0: would have to be nationally consistent. Road Freight New South Wales says supply chains are already being hurt by state-by-state systems every time operators cross the border. Chief Executive Simon O'Hara says a national structure would provide more certainty, especially when investing in future technology.
1: We have to be careful of state-based systems that might add cost, complexity and uncertainty for freight operators in the EV, heavy vehicle, road user charging space.
0: Also making news, the University of New South Wales has toppled the University of Melbourne to be named the best university in Australia in the latest QS Global Rankings. In finance, a few minutes into trade, the All Ords down 34 points at 91.51. One Australian dollar is currently buying 70.1 US cents.
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3: Alex de Minaur is hitting form in the lead-up to Wimbledon, reaching the quarterfinals at the Queen's Club Championship. Craig Gabriel reports.
4: For the 63rd time in his career, Alex de Minaur has reached the quarterfinals at a tour-level event, and he's done it by making short work of Canadian lefty Denis Shapovalov 6-4, 6-1. It's the sixth time from his many encounters that he's beaten Shapovalov, who double-faulted on match point. The top seed at a tour-level event for the fourth time in his career, de Minaur has been a finalist at Queen's Club in the past and indicated it almost feels like a home tournament for him. In the quarter, he will be facing American Brandon Nakashima. Craig Gabriel, London.
3: And in rugby league, Victor Radley and Katoni Staggs have both been fined following the Blues' 44-24 loss to the Maroons in Origin 2. Radley fined 7% of his match fee for dangerous contact. Staggs 13% for a high tackle on Kalen Ponga. That's sport. I'm Mike Pearsall.
0: 10:04, that's news and sport.
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10: Good morning. It's partly cloudy with light winds and tops of 23 for the coast and 21 for the valley. Overnight temperatures should fall to between 11 and 15 degrees. Tomorrow there's a high chance of showers and a few showers expected on Saturday and Sunday at this stage. Otherwise, it'll be partly cloudy. Right now it's 16 degrees at Cardiff, 14 at Cessnock, 16 at Carrington. 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
11: He portrayed Elvis on London's West End. His first four records were UK number ones and had a smash hit duet with Bonnie Tyler. Hi, I'm Mark Rourke with Shaken Stevens for Coffee Break. He was born Michael Barrett in Cardiff, Wales in 1948, then began his professional performing career adopting the stage name Shaken Stevens during 1968, fronting Shaken Stevens and the Sunsets.
12: I basically wanted to take rock and roll into the 70s. I didn't do it at a 10-year period of going around taking my kind of rock and roll to a lot of universities all around the UK and also Europe.
11: In 1977, after 7 years of constant touring and recording, Shaky, as he was always being called at the time, had been spotted during a London gig by director Jack Good, who personally invited him to attend a London audition for his new planned West End musical, Elvis.
13: Yeah, it was good, actually, because I was the band I was with, Shaken Stevens and the Sunset, it kind of run its course, really. And this came up. There was a band there that recommended me. And he said, well, you know, you got the part. That was it. It rang for 19 months. It got lots of awards. There were people like Carl Perkins came backstage, David Bowie there. It was a phenomenal thing. It ran, as I say, for a long time. And it was packed every night.
11: Then in 1981, he scored his first number one with This Old House. It's Shaken Stevens for Coffee Break on 2NURFM.

It's Shake and Stevens for Coffee Break on 2NURFM. Shakey's next release was a remake of the Jim Lowe 1950s song, Green Door. It also went to number one.

0: I didn't really fit in the 80s, not at all, really, when you think about it, because I came in on the tail end of the punk with the three chords. I fitted in with the 80s, I guess, because my music was like, yes, it's rock and roll, but it's all types of music in one. It's country blues, it's Cajun, it's traditional rhythm and blues. There's all swing, got a swing in there as well. There's all kinds of music for everybody, really.
1: And then Oh Julie completed the trifecta of number one hits, and his next release, You Drive Me Crazy, also proving to be a hit across the world.
2: Yes, I've had success with Oh Julie, which was number one for me, big record Europe-wise, and also a cover. It was covered by Barry Manilow, which he took it to the top 30, I think, in the States.
1: In 1983, Shaken Stevens teamed up with fellow Welsh singer Bonnie Tyler and enjoyed success with the old Brooke Benton and Dinah Washington song, A Rockin' Good Way.

0: to NURFM. Good times and great music. It's 14 past 10. Now, here's something awesome if you're looking for a fun, affordable way to keep the kids entertained without the clutter at home and the cost of buying things to entertain them. 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And if you'd like to find out what movies are being released for families to enjoy, stick around. Arden Obelia is in shortly to let us know.
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0: Newcastle Hunters 2 and URFM 103.7. Amanda McCreed for the Mark Rourke Morning Show. And it's time to talk about the latest movie releases with Arden Obelia from Towers. Arden, we've got a bit of everything this week. A drama action movie, horror, and one for the families. And we're going to start with The Death of Robin Hood. It seems to be a bit darker than your standard Robin Hood movie.
1: This looks like one of the less expected films in cinemas today. Directed by Michael Sanosky and starring Hugh Jackman as Robin Hood, this isn't the swashbuckling hero audiences might be used to seeing. Instead, the film follows Robin Hood as an ageing outlaw, confronting the consequences of a life defined by violence, rebellion, and myth. What caught my attention was the tone. It feels less like a Robin Hood film and more like a mediation on legacy, morality, and the burden of becoming a legend. And the cinematography really supports those themes. The muted colours and empty landscapes create an atmosphere that leans more towards medieval drama than a traditional action adventure. Hugh Jackman looks completely committed to the role too, bringing a sense of weariness and vulnerability that could make this one of the more unique interpretations of the character. If the final film can deliver on emotion and

0: atmosphere that it's leading on, The Death of Robin Hood could be a surprisingly powerful reimagining of the story we've heard countless times before. Let's take a look at the trailer.
1: I'm going to make your bow.
2: Grow it set and blow it met and springeth a word anew.
3: I owe you an apology. You begged for me to let you die.
1: What happened to him?
3: Terrible things.
4: I have killed so many, I could not give you a count.
1: I will keep you safe.
5: It looks like it might be all right.
0: Yeah, not the Robin Hood I remember, but it looks pretty all right.
5: Yeah, a bit dark, but yeah, good. Hugh Jackman's putting on an accent. Should be all right. And now next we've got a scary one with Leviticus.
0: This was one of the biggest surprises of the week for me. Directed by Nick Kazakis and produced by the team behind Talk to Me, I went into the film thinking it was a fairly quiet coming-of-age drama. Instead, it quickly revealed itself as a supernatural horror with a really interesting hook. The film centres on a teenage couple whose relationship is turned upside down when a dark, seemingly evil version of one of the boys begins to emerge. As the supernatural threat grows, the film explores how fear, grief, and uncertainty can affect a relationship, using horror as a lens to examine identity and connection. What I liked most is that the relationship sits at the heart of the story rather than feeling tacked on. The film seems genuinely invested in its characters and the challenges they face, making the emotional moments feel just as important as the scares. The Wendigo-inspired mythology isn't necessarily doing anything revolutionary, but it provides a creepy backdrop for what looks like a much more character-driven story. In cinemas today, let's check out the trailer for Leviticus.
6: You like it here? What do you like about this place?
7: My mom went to Mayfield.
6: There's nothing you like about this place.
7: Nothing.
8: Lost. Look at the light.
9: They wanted us to be scared.
5: Okay. It looks a bit scary in the trailer as well. The first bit's pretty chill and then it sort of gets a bit creepy. So, yeah, our last movie is a bit more lighthearted. It's one for the kids and big kids, the long-anticipated Toy Story 5.
0: Yeah, finally one for the kids, Toy Story 5. This time around, the toys aren't just competing for a child's attention against other toys. They're competing against technology. The film explores the reality of modern childhood, where tablets, phones, and screens often take center stage, leaving traditional toys behind. It's a smart concept because it's something so many families can relate to. Just as the original Toy Story reflected childhood in the 90s, this new installment seems ready to tackle what growing up looks like in the digital age. Underneath all the laughs and adventure, there appears to be a genuinely thoughtful message about play, imagination, and connection. So if the film can balance that theme with the heart and humour the series is known for, Toy Story 5 could prove that there's still plenty of life left in these characters yet. Let's check it out.
10: First we were playing, and then the world started changing.
11: No! Oh, are we getting donated?
12: Donuts.
13: No, sweetie.
14: Donated.
15: Doesn't want to play with toys anymore. She needs me.
16: Desi, you know Bonnie better than anyone. What does your gut say?
17: Bonnie still needs us. Our time ain't over yet. You got a friend
5: in. Oh, I'm looking forward to that one. It's a great range of movies this week. What's your pick?
0: I would have to go with Leviticus just Ooh. Because it's an Aussie horror and you got to support the local films.
5: You do. So you're into horror?
0: Definitely. A bit of action, a bit of horror.
5: All right, Arden Abilia, thank you very much. We'll catch up again next week.
0: See you with the movies.
5: Thank you. Same time. But it'll be on maybe Wednesday next week instead.
0: Possibly, yeah.
5: Yes. We've got an outside broadcast. So anyway, listen out for that. Now, if you're keen to head to the movies in Newcastle, we've got a double pass to give away. So give us a call now on 49216216 and we'll take caller number 3.

0: with a smile. Bruno Mars and Lady Gaga on Newcastle and the Hunters 2 and URFM. Now, congratulations to Ben Roberts from Shortland. You've won a double pass to the movies and we'll give you another chance to win next week. Now, if you'd love to cook and you want to expand your repertoire, or maybe you need some tips on how to make some tastier dishes, our June birthday box will have you cooking up a storm. You and three friends could be off to a Hunter Valley cooking school to learn how to make your choice of Thai, Greek, brisket or learn how to smoke ribs. It'll be a great day of taste sensations and hands-on fun. So if you're celebrating your birthday this month or you'd like to enter someone who is, head to 2nurfm.com.au. The winner will be announced during the Todd Sargent Breakfast Show on July 1.
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0: On the waters, winds northerly at 15 to 20 knots, reaching up to 25 knots offshore north of Port Stephens in the evening. Seas are below a metre, increasing to 1 to 1.5 metres offshore around midday, with a nor'easterly swell around a metre. It's mostly sunny. High tide is coming up at 10 past 11. Low tide, 25 to 5 this afternoon. Right now, it's 16 degrees at Pelican and 15 by the water at Morpeth. It's 26 to 11 coming up. The passing parade with John Doremus on 2NURFM.

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1: This is John Doremus with the passing parade of the story of a bullfighter. August 27th, 1947 was a day of national mourning in Spain. The hero of the nation lay dying in the infirmary of the Plaza de Toros at Linares. Specialists from Madrid raced to the town in a frantic bid to save the stricken man. Hundreds of people lined up in the hope that their blood would be chosen for transfusion, but to no avail. By the dawn of the following day, Manuel Rodriguez, the greatest matador of them all, was dead. Born in Cordoba in 1917, Manuel Rodriguez was a thin, sickly child. At the age of 12, he started as a plasterer's assistant. But his ambition was to be a bullfighter, as his father had been before him. He threw up his apprenticeship and hiked 100 miles to a bull ranch, where he was given a job as a field hand. And for the next years, he spent every spare moment among the bull calves, practicing passes with an old coat. His persistence finally prevailed, and he talked himself into a place on the bill at Cordoba's Plaza de Toros, appearing under the name of Manolet in a borrowed costume. He drew loud laughter from the crowd with his graceless movements and absurd courage. But when the time came for the kill, the laughter ceased. Hurling himself over the horns of the bull, he delivered the fatal thrust like a seasoned veteran. In succeeding months, he had occasional fights at fairs and in small provincial rings. And at one of these, he met Jose Camara, a former matador who perceived his budding genius and became his manager. Under Camara's guidance, Manolet rose quickly to prominence. In 1939, he became a senior matador and for the next 8 years reigned supreme. In 1947, many times over a millionaire, he announced his retirement. He was 29, but he looked like a man of 40, and he had begun to rely on liquor to bolster his nerve. The announcement caused a national uproar, in the face of which he relented and agreed to remain active for one more season. Despite this, he was branded a coward. The crowds jeered him when he performed. On his third appearance of the season in Madrid on July 16th, the barracking upset his concentration. He missed time to pass and was gored in the leg. The wound laid him up for some weeks. And so frantic to get back into the arena and retrieve his reputation, he ignored the advice of his doctor and accepted an engagement to appear at Linares on August 27th. On the same bill was a rising young star named Luis Miguel Dominguez, who posed a serious threat to Manolet's standing as number one. Manolet dispatched his first bull with some of his old skill, but Dominguez outshone him. Silence greeted the master as he strode out to face his second bull, but he soon had the crowd on its feet. Giving the performance of his life, he executed every known form of pass. And then came the kill, a perfect thrust that should have proved instantly fatal. But before it dropped dead, the bull flung up its head and drove a horn deep into Manolet's groin. 12 hours later, he died. And Spain wept for the idol she had crucified. Our time is up till we meet again for another chapter in the passing parade. This is John Doremus. Thanks so much, and goodbye for now.
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0: Christopher Cross, Never Be the Same, on air, online and live with the 2NU RFM app. It's 14 to 11. 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

Genesis, follow you, follow me on 2NURFM. It's 7 to 11. Still to come this morning, we've got music from Sheena Easton, Australian Crawl and Margaret Ehrlich. Also, we're chatting about cruise ship living. Is it something you could do? 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
1: It's 11 o'clock. Good morning. I'm Josh Bryant. The Albanese government has announced a range of carve-outs as new capital gains tax arrangements are set to be passed by Parliament. Businesses with a turnover of up to $10 million will still be able to access the 50% CGT discount. There will also be further concessions for startups, while the 30% tax rate for trusts will be scrapped. Prime Minister Anthony Albanese says the changes are fair and come after a period of consultation.
2: This is genuine reform, and genuine reform is often difficult, but it's the right thing to do, done for the right reasons, in order to give Australian workers a tax cut, in order to make sure that more Australians can get into their first home.
1: Vodafone says it is aware of an outage hitting potentially millions of customers around the country. Thousands of people have been reporting issues in recent hours, with many now saying their services are coming back online. The country's third largest mobile network operator is urging people to try switching their phones on and off to see if that resolves the problem. An aged care operator has confirmed a resident assaulted another resident at a site in Sydney's southwest. Police have attended the facility at Hammondville after an 87-year-old was taken to hospital with serious facial injuries. The two residents were in a secure garden when the incident occurred. A report will be provided to the Aged Care Quality and Safety Commission. A One Nation MP says there are serious security questions to be raised about the political stunt which occurred during Pauline Hanson's speech at the National Press Club. Activist group Get Up has since claimed responsibility for the incident. The matter has been referred to federal police. Barnaby Joyce has told Mark Levy the fact the banner was unfurled remotely after being installed prior is of significant concern.
3: Imagine if that had been a bomb. The point is, people got in there, unbeknownst, and rigged that whole thing up, and then were able to remotely control it.
1: Chinese researchers say they've discovered a link between sunlight exposure and dementia risk. A study's found the average daytime light dose above 1,000 lux was associated with a 16% reduction in the risk of cognitive decline. Also making news, the agreement to end the conflict in the Middle East is already in effect. It was signed by the United States and Iran early. Four teenagers have been charged as part of investigations into three shootings across the state in a matter of days, and a compliance crackdown has seen a number of Australian private schools stripped of their disability support funding. In finance, the All Ords trading down 22 points at 91.63. One Australian dollar is currently buying 70.1 US cents.
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4: Ghana is seconds away from a win at the FIFA World Cup, leading Panama 1-0 thanks to a goal deep in stoppage time. Harry Kane scored a brace as England began its campaign with a 4-2 win over Croatia. Australia trains behind closed doors today ahead of Saturday morning's clash with the US. Maroons star Tino Fasua-Maliawi has opened up on the heartbreak of losing his father just days before their 44-24 win in State of Origin 2. The front rower says he was determined to play at the MCG.
5: Obviously it was a rough week for my family and myself, but yeah, I'm just glad that we got the job done for Queensland, and my dad will definitely be smiling.
4: Australia has hammered Bangladesh by 9 wickets at the Women's T20 World Cup, and Aussie golfer Adam Scott will make his 100th consecutive appearance at the majors tonight when he tees off at the US Open. That's sport. I'm Mike Pearsall.
1: 11:04, that's the latest news and sport.
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11: Good morning. It's partly cloudy with light winds and tops of 23 for the coast, 21 for the valley. Overnight temperatures should fall to between 11 and 15 degrees. Tomorrow's looking like it's going to be wet with a higher chance of showers. And Saturday at this stage, there's a slight chance of a shower most likely in the morning and a slight chance of a shower most likely in the evening on Sunday. Right now it's 17 degrees at Windale, 17 at Wallalong, 20 at Wakefield. It's 6 past 11. Ronan Keating on 2NURFM.

0: night. 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Amanda McCreed cruising through the morning with you. It's 14 past 11. And speaking of cruising, if you're retired or thinking of retiring, you might be thinking about downsizing your home or moving into a retirement village. But have you ever thought about living on a cruise ship? Think about it. There's no cooking, no cleaning. You get to travel the world. You've got access to pool and gym facilities, and your entertainment is sorted every night. Not only that, you wake up in a new destination to explore every few days. Sounds appealing to me. And when you factor in all the costs involved with living on land, not just the rent or mortgage, but also power bills, house and car insurance, groceries, and the general cost of living, surprisingly, cruise living can be fairly similar or even cheaper in price, depending on the cruise and the type of cabin you choose. Of course, it's not for everyone. You've got to be okay with small spaces and life on the move and maybe the occasional rough sea or illness outbreak. And it does take careful planning and budgeting. There are different options like booking back-to-back cruises, or you could purchase or lease a residential cruise ship apartment. 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

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Tyres worn, grip gone and timers poor. 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Just peace of mind. 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

0: 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Then from 8 till 11, the Blues Boys are back with Friday Night Blues. 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
1: 2NURFM weather.
0: On the waters, winds are northerly at 15 to 20 knots, reaching up to 25 knots offshore north of Port Stephens in the evening. Seas are below a metre, increasing to 1 to 1.5 metres offshore around midday, so fairly soon. They've got a nor'easterly swell around a metre. It's mostly sunny today on the waters. Low tide is at 25 to 5 this afternoon. It's high tide right now. Merriweather Beach is sitting at 18 degrees at the moment. It's 19 at Karua and 21 at Fennel Bay. It's 11:30. 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

0: Newcastle and the Hunters, 2NURFM 103.7. Great song. James Taylor, Sweet Baby James. It's 13 to 12. Now, if you've always wanted to join a Probus Club and you live in the Valley, Cessnock Combined Probus Club is a great choice. 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

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We can expect a dry and partly cloudy day ahead, with overnight temps dropping between 11 and 15 degrees for the coast and valley. And keep an umbrella handy tomorrow, as there's a high chance of rain. 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
1: In this bulletin, nursing home resident left bloodied, CGT carve-outs locked in, and the telco hit by outages. It's midday. Good afternoon. I'm Madeline McNeil. An aged care operator is investigating after a resident was assaulted by another resident at a site in Sydney's southwest. Dusty Fitzpatrick has the details.
2: Police were called to the facility at Hammondville after an 87-year-old man was taken to hospital with serious facial injuries. It's understood two residents were in a secure garden at a special dementia care cottage when the assault took place. The injured man's daughter, Margaret's, told 2GB her family is in shock.
3: He was found on the veranda, bloodied up.
2: The facility's operator, Hammond Care, says it's launched an internal investigation. A report will be prepared for the Aged Care Quality and Safety Commission. Dusty Fitzpatrick, Sydney.
1: The parents of two children killed in a crash in Sydney's southwest have spoken of their heartbreak and say they forgive the driver. The children, aged 1 and 5, died in hospital after they were hit by a vehicle while walking with their mother at Cabramatta. The driver was taken to hospital for mandatory testing, and the crash investigation unit is looking into exactly what unfolded. Speaking to Nine, they've expressed their gratitude for bystanders who rushed to try to help.
4: Everyone tried to save them, but they can't stay. They can't. They're not alive. They're not alive.
1: The Albanese government has wound back its tax changes amid widespread backlash from business groups. Federal politics editor Michael Packey.
5: The Prime Minister and Treasurer have adjusted their tax legislation amid growing concern the proposed changes to capital gains, negative gearing and trusts would damage the economy. The government has announced almost 3 million businesses with a turnover of up to $10 million will still be eligible for the 50% CGT discount. There'll be extra concessions for start-up businesses, and a proposal to place a 30% tax on discretionary trusts will be scrapped. Anthony Albanese says he's listened to concerns after a consultation period.
6: We back Australian small businesses and the important role that they play.
5: National Senator Bridget McKenzie claims Labor only acted after sustained pressure to ditch the policies.
7: What you're seeing here is a catastrophic fail.
5: The revised legislation is expected to pass by the end of the month with help from the Greens. Michael Packey reporting.
1: The federal government's accusing Pauline Hanson of only having a plan for division, chaos and cuts. The One Nation leader used her speech to the National Press Club to outline plans to abolish climate policy and cut migration, while also suggesting Australia should be a monoculture and vowing to a complete overhaul of industrial relations. Labor Minister Murray Watt says the policies unveiled so far won't help everyday Australians get ahead.
8: She made clear that she wants to cut workers' wages. She wants to make it easier for bosses to sack workers, and she wants to cut healthcare funding, which means people would have to pay more to go and see a doctor. So, you know, at a time when people are doing it really tough already, Pauline Hanson's plan is just going to make it harder for everyone.
1: One Nation's Barnaby Joy says there are serious security questions to be raised about the stunt where a banner was remotely unveiled behind Senator Hanson during the address. Vodafone has been hit with an outage, with thousands of customers reporting issues making calls. The telco says the issue has now been isolated and resolved, and services are being restored. Affected customers should still have been able to dial 000. The leaders of the United States and Iran have officially signed a memorandum of understanding. The agreement had been scheduled to be signed in Switzerland, but officials have confirmed it's been endorsed early. The document reiterates Tehran's commitment to not produce or develop nuclear weapons. New laws will be introduced designed to give police and the crime commissioner stronger tools to disrupt modern organised crime operators. The state government's also pledging an additional $126 million in the budget to boost technology for investigators. The majority will go to overhauling ICT infrastructure and evidence management systems. Police Minister Yasmin Catley says it's about staying one step ahead of future tech.
9: Organised crime is changing and we have to change with it. If criminals are using encrypted phones, digital platforms and dirty money, then police need the power and the technology to smash that model.
1: Australia's peak motoring body has exposed discrepancies in how car manufacturers advertise fuel efficiency and EV range. Toby Goff explains.
0: The Australian Automobile Association has revealed more than three quarters of conventional and hybrid cars tested burn more fuel on the road than advertised. Meanwhile, not a single one of the 20 fully electric vehicles tested met its claimed driving range on a single charge, some falling 31% short. The organisation warns too many motorists are being misled by efficiency claims, arguing it's time to hold manufacturers to account. Toby Goff reporting.
1: Also making news, a former healthcare professional at the UK's biggest private hospital has been cautioned for trying to access and sell the medical records of the Princess of Wales. And Australia's national screening program's being praised for its role in halving bowel cancer death rates over the past 20 years. In finance, the All Ords is down 39 points at 91.45, one Australian dollar buying 70.2 US cents.
10: Good afternoon, I'm Ollie Goldner from the Hunter Newsroom. Vodafone's network across the Hunter has crashed, leaving thousands of local residents without connection. The national outage began this morning, with the company saying they are aware some customers are experiencing intermittent issues. They say they're urgently investigating the situation and recommend customers power cycle their device to restore services. Charges against three protesters allegedly involved in the 2024 Rising Tide People's Blockade have been dropped. Dr. Evan Christen appeared before Newcastle Local Court on Tuesday, where he received no penalty for two charges he obtained during the protest at the Port of Newcastle. The same day, Shannon Langford Salisbury had all of her charges dropped after police couldn't locate the arresting officer required to prove her case. And yesterday, police withdrew charges against Rachel Evans following a two-day trial, conceding they had no evidence placing her in the water. They were among 129 people charged over the November 2024 blockade, in which people used kayaks and canoes to block the vital shipping canal. Newcastle councillor Callum Poole still thinks a $2 pool entry trial is a bad financial move despite its recent approval. He raised his concerns during this week's council meeting, arguing the scheme would impose on their ability to fund other services. The subsidised entry is predicted to cost ratepayers more than $600,000 next season. Callum Poole says he's concerned the decision will result in a budget deficit.
11: Council had a very skinny surplus in the draft budget that was less than $500,000. All it takes is one natural disaster or a significant unexpected cost, and that surplus was already completely diminished, but it was destroyed last night through the adoption of the $2 casual entry fee.
10: Childcare workers in the Hunter will no longer walk off the job in July after the federal government agreed to further pay rises. This week, the government agreed to fund a 15% pay rise for an additional 18 months for those working in early childhood education. It comes following increasing complaints from workers they weren't being treated equally to their counterparts in primary education. Independent Education Union New South Wales ACT Branch Secretary Carol Matthews says it's a win for Hunter educators.
12: These are very demanding positions, and the wages have not kept up with wages in other sectors. They're still getting less than they would if they were in a school, even though they still have 4-year university qualifications.
10: A teenager who filmed himself holding a pistol an hour before a deadly Bar Beach shooting has pled guilty to firearm offences. On April 23 last year, 18-year-old Ekampreet Singh Sahni was gunned down in the car park by a man in a white SUV. Accused gunmen 22-year-old Declan Deves Thronton and 25-year-old getaway driver Jack Kennedy have both since been charged with murder. Now 19-year-old Jarrell Warden De Jong has become the third person charged over the incident, after he was filmed with several firearms and the accused several times in the days leading up to the attack. He was initially charged with 7 offences, but yesterday pleaded guilty to 2 counts of possession of an unauthorised pistol and possession of an unauthorised firearm. He remains on bail and will be sentenced in Newcastle Local Court in August. And residents and businesses in Wallsend will be better protected from flooding with new construction plans. The region's Ironbark Creek stormwater channel will undergo significant upgrades to reduce flood impacts. It marks a major milestone for Wallsend nearly 2 decades after the 2007 floods, which devastated the area. Wallsend MP Sonia Hornery says Hunter Water is responsible for the construction.
13: The project will be funded underwater. There will be no council funding for this. And with the assistance, the important assistance of the $10 million that was granted by the federal government because of Sharon Clayton's work.
14: To NURFM Sport.
10: The Newcastle Rugby League finals race is heating up with just 7 rounds remaining in the regular season. The Pickers face a tough test this weekend when they travel to Kurri Kurri with both sides firmly in the finals hunt. Head of football Tony Delaney says the weekend's game brings centennial moments for both clubs.
15: Wonderful achievement there from the Kurri Kurri Club. First outing, obviously, back in the 20s there for Kurri, so it's a really, really important day for them, big day out there for them. And, of course, Brock Williams celebrating his 100th first-grade game for the Maitland Pickers. Obviously, a career spanning, you know, 4 premierships and 2 President's Cups.
10: Meanwhile, Newcastle Griffins Rugby Union Football Club is continuing its rapid rise after forming in January. The club, which fields 2 men's teams, is preparing to launch a women's rugby sevens competition and introduce junior rugby. Club president Ben Cole says the growth has exceeded all expectations.
16: We're really excited about that. We really want to keep recruiting for that and create a strong female base in our clubs.
10: And local runners are racing up for the Newcastle Cross Country 12 this weekend at the Hunter Regional Botanical Gardens. And now you're up to date with the latest 2NURFM Hunter News.
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22: Good afternoon. It's partly cloudy with light winds. Overnight temperatures should fall to between 11 and 15 degrees. Looking to tomorrow, there's a high chance of showers and otherwise it will remain cloudy with tops of 21 for the coast, 19 for the valley. Right now, it's 20 degrees at Kurri Kurri, 20 at Floraville. It's 12 past 12 on your station, 2NURFM 103.7.

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To San Francisco, she must have lost her way. Posting a poster of Pancho and Cisco one California day. She says she believes in Robin Hood and brotherhood and colors of green and gray.

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1: It's 1 o'clock. Good afternoon. I'm Madeline McNeil. Four teenagers have been charged as part of investigations into three shootings in the Illawarra and Sydney southwest. Shots rang out at Kanahooka, Punchbowl and Greenacre in the space of 4 days. No one was injured in the attacks. Detective Acting Superintendent Ian Wright says they do expect to make more arrests.
2: While yesterday's arrests are a significant step forward in the investigation, our attention is now turning to those individuals that we believe provided critical assistance in enabling and facilitating the principal offenders to carry out these shootings.
1: An aged care facility has confirmed a resident injured in Sydney's southwest was assaulted by another resident. The 87-year-old's been taken to hospital for further treatment after being found with facial injuries at Hammondville. Hammond Care says two residents were in a secure garden when the incident occurred. A report will be provided to the Aged Care Quality and Safety Commission. The opposition argues Labor needs to completely scrap changes to capital gains, negative gearing and trusts. The Albanese government has made some changes to its proposed legislation. Businesses with a turnover of up to $10 million will still be able to access the 50% CGT discount, while startups will be given greater concessions. But Liberal leader Angus Taylor says it's not good enough.
3: And if you even look at some of these carve-outs, what they're essentially saying is we're going to punish you if your business gets bigger. We want small businesses to grow. That's where employment comes from. That's where rising incomes come from. That's where hope and aspiration comes from for this country.
1: The parents of two children killed in a crash in Sydney's southwest have thanked those who rushed to try and help as the incident unfolded. The children, aged 1 and 5, died in hospital after they were hit by a vehicle while walking with their mother at Cabramatta. Bystanders banded together to overturn the vehicle to free one of the children from below. A new report has detailed a growing gender gap in Australia's housing system. The Australians Investing in Women study shows females account for 55% of all social housing residents. AIIW Chief Executive Julie Riley says the gender factor of the housing crisis doesn't get enough attention.
4: Driven by lower pay, higher caring responsibilities, less superannuation and higher rates of family violence. And none of these factors is addressed by housing investment that ignores gender.
1: And Vodafone says an earlier service outage has been isolated and resolved after thousands of customers reported issues. In finance, the All Ords is trading down 50 points at 91.35. One Australian dollar is buying 70.3 US cents.
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5: Good afternoon. England has opened its FIFA World Cup campaign with an emphatic win over Croatia 4-2 in Dallas. England manager Thomas Tuchel saying it's good to get a win first up.
6: To get the nerves out of our system and get it sweating, but then we were good. After that, we were good. Second half was amazing. We created a lot.
5: That audio thanks to SBS. At halftime in Mexico, Colombia leads Uzbekistan 1-0. Victor Radley and Katoni Staggs have both been fined following the Blues' 44-24 loss to the Maroons in Origin 2. Radley fined 7% of his match fee for dangerous contact, while Staggs copped a 13% fine for a careless high tackle on Kalen Ponga. And in the AFL, Geelong will be without Bailey Smith for tonight's blockbuster with Fremantle. The star midfielder out with illness, Tom Stewart, is also missing. That's sport. I'm Adam Hawes.
1: It's 4 past 1. That's the latest news and sport.
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10: Good afternoon. Partly cloudy, light winds, temps to reach 21 for the valley and 23 for the coast. Overnight falling to between 12 and 14. Tomorrow, cloudy, very high chance of showers. About the Upper Hunter, medium chance elsewhere. Winds norwesterly 15 to 25 kilometres an hour. Right now, it's 20 at Hillsborough and 20 at Stroud as well and 21 at Caves Beach. 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Here's Stevie Wonder with Higher Ground. 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

0: music to NURFM 103.7. Bread, let your love go. It's a quarter past one. Some information for you now about how to claim unclaimed money. That's right, ASIC is reminding Aussies to check if they have any unclaimed money owed to them, as there is a total of $2.7 billion waiting to be reunited with its owners. The single largest unclaimed amount is an eye-watering $1.3 million. Wouldn't that be nice, hey? Now, to be clear, this is money you're owed, not just money out of nowhere. The regulator has specified that most of it is from old bank accounts, shares or insurance policies where the company has been unable to contact the recipient for like 7 years or more. There is no deadline to make a claim. In some cases, the money has remained unclaimed for decades, with records dating back to the 1950s. So to check if you're owed anything, head to MoneySmart. There is an unclaimed page and you just plug in your details. It's very easy. And you never know, there might just be some money sitting there waiting for you.
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0: 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Ringo Starr, It Don't Come Easy. It's 29 to 2. Lyndall Doolan with you till 4 today. Thanks for joining us and being part of our community here at 2NUR. 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

0: 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John Mellencamp, Hurts So Good. It's 13 to 2. Now, tonight is the Vinnie's CEO sleep out, and it's not too late to register and get involved. Business and community leaders across the region are urged to step up and take action in the fight against homelessness and the housing crisis. By sleeping out for one night, you have the opportunity to shine a light on the urgency of this crisis that is right here in the Hunter, with 2,200 people on the social housing waitlist in Newcastle alone. It is hard to ignore this crisis. By participating in the CEO Sleep Out tonight, you can help support vital services in the region that provide food, shelter and other resources. So come on, CEOs of Newcastle and the Hunter, get involved tonight and help raise some vital funds. You can do it. For more information, head to 2nurfm.com.au and click on the Community Events calendar.
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1: It's 2 o'clock. Good afternoon. I'm Madeline McNeil. The Albanese government says changes to tax policy are always contentious as it winds back some of its proposed changes. Businesses with a turnover of up to $10 million will now be able to access the 50% capital gains tax discount. There will be greater concessions for start-up businesses, and the proposed 30% tax on trusts will be scrapped. Treasurer Jim Chalmers says tax reform is always difficult.
2: There's never a unanimous view about economic reform and particularly about tax reform. It's always contested. It's always contentious, but it will be worth it.
1: A New South Wales coroner has suggested investigations into the death of Indigenous teenager Mark Haines were affected by racism following a fresh inquest almost 40 years on. Police originally concluded the 17-year-old took his own life after his body was found on train tracks near Tamworth in 1988. Deputy State Coroner Harriet Graham has now ruled out suicide and says it's unlikely such a superficial investigation would have taken place if a white boy's body had been found. Four teenagers have been charged as part of investigations into three shootings in the Illawarra and Sydney's southwest. The shots rang out at Catahooka, Punchbowl and Greenacre in the space of 4 days. No one was injured in the attacks. HSBC has taken full responsibility for its failure to adequately protect its Australian customers from scams. The federal court's being asked to approve a $35 million penalty against the banking giant. The corporate watchdog says fraudsters collectively stole around $23 million from its customers over a four-year period. ASIC Chair Sarah Court says the bank's already set up a remediation program.
3: HSBC has begun compensating affected customers with around $21 million already paid and more to come.
1: New Bureau of Statistics data shows migration has fallen to its lowest levels since the pandemic. The figures reveal Australia's population added around 301,000 extra people in 2025. The reduction puts Labor on track to meet its goal of close to 295,000 new permanent arrivals this financial year. And Australia's national screening program is being praised for its role in halving bowel cancer death rates over the past 20 years. Data shows 42% of the 6 million people invited to use the free home testing kits took part over 2 years. The Institute of Health and Welfare's Maura Hewitt says they want that number to be higher.
4: If you receive a bowel cancer screening kit, please complete it. It's free, it's simple to do at home, and it's one of the most effective ways to detect or prevent bowel cancer.
1: In finance, the All Ords is down 54 points, one Australian dollar buying 70.4 US cents.
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5: Coach Laurie Daly is bracing for more backlash after the Blues horror show at the MCG in State of Origin 2. Daly's team conceding a record 36 points in the second half to lose to the Maroons 44-24. Before flying out of Melbourne this morning, Daly says criticism of the performance is not surprising.
6: Well, there were some good parts of the game, but obviously the second half we weren't up to where we needed to be, so we'll look at that. But in this game you've got to move on pretty quickly, you've got to cop your what's coming and, get ready to go again.
5: At the FIFA World Cup, England has defeated Croatia 4-2 to open their campaign. In the later game in Mexico, Colombia has beaten Uzbekistan 3-1 and Aussie Alex De Minaur has moved into the quarterfinals of the Queen's Club Tournament. That's sport, I'm Adam Hawes.
1: 2:04, that's the latest news and sport.
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11: Good afternoon. Partly cloudy conditions this afternoon. Temperatures ranging between 21 and 23 for our region. Overnight falling to between 12 and 14. Tomorrow, very high chance of showers about the Upper Hunter, medium chance elsewhere. Winds norwesterly, 15 to 25 kilometres an hour. Overnight temperatures falling to between 11 and 15 tomorrow. Right now, it's 21 at Redhead, 21 at Hawk's Nest and 22 at Dungog. Lyndall Doolan here with you till 4 this afternoon. 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

0: Good times, great music, 2NURFM 103.7, Fleetwood Mac, Dreams. It's 14 past two. Hey, do you know someone in your community that is inspirational or someone who's making a difference? Or maybe they're just a great role model? Well, here's a reminder for you about the Australian of the Year Awards. The nominations are closing on July 31st, so there's plenty of time to get involved. These awards aren't just about big names. They're about everyday Aussies making an extraordinary impact. And we all know someone or of someone who does amazing things for their community just quietly. Well, this is the time to acknowledge them. There are four categories: Australian of the Year, Senior Australian, Young Australian, and the Local Hero Award. It only takes a few minutes to nominate, but it could give someone the national recognition they really deserve. So head over to australianoftheyear.org.au and share their story before July 31st. Let's celebrate those legends among us. Stay with us. Kev Kellaway's On This Day up next.
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8: Born on this day, Australian explorer Hamilton Hume. British actor Ian Carmichael. Australian actor Nick Tate. Italian actress and model Isabella Rossellini. Australian Olympic middle distance runner Craig Mottram. NRL players and Queensland legends Cameron Smith and Billy Slater.
9: Billy Slater, he has scored one of the great origin tribe.
8: And British singer Alison Moyet. Historically, June 18, 1815, the British, under the Duke of Wellington, defeat France's Napoleon Bonaparte at Waterloo. 1817, Waterloo Bridge over the River Thames is opened. 1844, Dr. Christopher Penfold arrived at Holdfast Bay, now known as Glenelg. He would establish one of Australia's largest wine companies. 1948, Columbia Records unveils its new long-playing phonograph record, which turns at 33 1/3 revs per minute. 1967, the Jimi Hendrix Experience made its debut performance at the Monterey Pop Festival in California. 1982, South Australian state legislation was passed authorising developments of the Roxby Downs uranium mine. 1992 saw the death of Australian entertainer Peter Allen. He was 48. 2000, American golfer Tiger Woods wins the US Open by a record 15 strokes.
10: And Tiger Woods is the 100th. US Open champion in history.
8: 2020, UK singer Dame Vera Lynn passed away at the age of 103. 2022, UK-born Australian actress Carol Rae died at the age of 99. And finally born today, June 18, 1942, British singer-songwriter Sir Paul McCartney. I'm Kev Kellaway. This is 2NURFM's On This Day.

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0: Daryl Hall and John Oates, She's Gone on Newcastle and the Hunters to NURFM 103.7. Good to have you along, Lyndall Doolan with you till 4 this afternoon. Thanks for joining me. Now, have you entered 2NURFM's June birthday box yet? It's a great prize. We're sending one lucky birthday winner and three friends to a cooking school in the Hunter Valley where you can choose from Thai, Greek, brisket or even smoking ribs. 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So if you're celebrating a June birthday, enter now and you could be cooking up a feast with your mates. For more information and to enter, head to 2NURFM.com.au. 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

0: Good times and great music to NURFM 103.7. Ian Matthews, Shake It. It's 2:45. Here's an event for you if you don't have anything planned for tomorrow night. It's the opening night for the fantastic exhibition Archipelago, featuring the works of four female artists whose distinct practices form a shared yet fragmented landscape. That sounds interesting, doesn't it? Vanessa Turton, Aksara Hararam, Jen Denson and Fran Johnston will have their art on display at Newcastle Art Space. So why not head along? You might just find that piece that brings that wall alive. For more information about the Archipelago exhibition, head to 2NURFM.com.au and click on the community events calendar.
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7: This whale season, over 20,000 humpbacks are expected to travel past Newcastle, Lake Mac and Port Stephens on their annual migration. 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
1: It's 3 o'clock. Good afternoon. I'm Madeline McNeil. The parents of two children killed in a crash in Sydney's southwest have thanked those who rushed to try to help as the incident unfolded. The children, aged 1 and 5, died in hospital after they were hit by a vehicle while walking with their mother at Cabramatta. Bystanders worked together to tip the vehicle onto its side to free one of the children from beneath. Speaking to Nine, the children's father says they forgive the driver for what unfolded.
2: For us as a parent, even like we lost our kid, I forgive him for everything I know. There's no one want to kill the kid.
1: A report will be prepared for the Aged Care Quality and Safety Commission after a nursing home resident in Sydney Southwest was assaulted by another resident. Hammond Care has launched an internal investigation into the incident, which took place in a secure garden at a special dementia care cottage. An 87-year-old man was taken to hospital with serious facial injuries. The state government is moving to crack down on underworld gangs using encrypted technology to outsource their crimes. A suite of reforms has been unveiled to give police the power to search the devices of suspected associates without a warrant. Premier Chris Minns says the proposed changes would also double penalties for suspected syndicate members who refuse to cooperate with police investigations.
3: But we want to make sure that nobody believes they can lie to the Crime Commission or refuse to give evidence to the Crime Commissioner so that New South Wales Police have all of the information available in all circumstances to target organised criminals in this state.
1: The federal government has announced a range of carve-outs as new capital gains tax arrangements are set to be passed by Parliament. Businesses with a turnover of up to $10 million will still be able to access the 50% CGT discount. There will also be further concessions for start-ups, while the 30% tax rate for trusts will be scrapped. A state coroner has suggested racism affected police investigations into the death of Indigenous teenager Mark Haines, whose body was found on train tracks near Tamworth in 1988. The 17-year-old's family has always rejected the initial ruling by police that he took his own life. An inquest has now concluded, with Deputy State Coroner Harriet Graham ruling out suicide, but admitting there's been no breakthrough in determining how Mark died. And a compliance crackdown has seen a number of Australian private schools stripped of their disability support funding. More than 300 schools have had to repay nearly $12 million in the past 4 years. Some schools claim the system used to allocate funds is too complex. In finance, the All Ords is trading down 54 points at 91.31. One Australian dollar is buying 70.36 US cents.
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4: Queensland's hat-trick hero in State of Origin 2, Selwyn Cobbo, has explained his stunning career revival. The 24-year-old has rediscovered his best form this season after being thrown a lifeline by the Dolphins. Cobbo says losing his spot at the Broncos helped turn him around.
5: I guess I just needed a change. I wasn't going too well at the Bronx. That was on me, I guess. Thought of my best and, yeah, I guess I needed a change and, yeah. Reality check.
4: Colombia has opened its account at the FIFA World Cup with a 3-1 win over Uzbekistan. Earlier, Ghana has scored a 95th-minute winner to sink Panama 1-0 in Toronto. Aussie golfer Adam Scott will make his 100th consecutive appearance at the majors tonight when he tees off at the US Open. And the second men's test between England and New Zealand is deadly poised. The Black Caps will resume on day two at 7 for 291. That's sport. I'm Adam Hawes.
1: 3:04, that's news and sport.
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9: Good afternoon. Cloudy, very mild this afternoon, between 18 and 22 across Newcastle and the Hunter. Tomorrow, Friday, very high chance of showers about the Upper Hunter, medium chance elsewhere. Temps between 14 and 20. Looking ahead to the weekend, a slight chance of a shower on Sunday, otherwise mostly sunny. Right now it's 21 at Aberglasslyn, 20 at Newcastle East and 20 at Lemon Tree Passage. Lyndall Doolan with you this afternoon till 4 o'clock. Thanks for joining us here at 2NURFM. Here's Daryl Braithwaite, Sugar Train.

0: 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Faith No More, Easy. It's a 3:15. 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

0: Rose, Never Let Me Go on Newcastle and the Hunters to NURFM 103.7. It's 29 past three. Lyndall Doolan rolling through the afternoon with you. 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

0: 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KC in the Sunshine Band there with That's the Way I Like It. It's 13 to 4. Some information for you now if you're looking to volunteer. The Belmont Hospital volunteers are on the lookout for new members. 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For more information on how to lend a hand and become part of something special at Belmont Hospital, head to 2NURFM.com.au and click on our community events calendar. 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
1: It's 4 o'clock. Good afternoon. I'm Madeline McNeil. Business groups have cautiously welcomed Labor's tax retreat, but argue the changes should have gone much further. The Albanese government will allow businesses with a turnover of up to $10 million to access the 50% capital gains tax discount. Startups will be given extra concessions, and the proposed 30% tax on discretionary trusts has been scrapped. Small Business Council Chief Executive Sky Capuccio has told Clinton Maynard it's a step in the right direction.
2: One of the things we really did need to see is a contemporisation of the small business CGT concessions. And what we've seen today is that the government has announced that they will contemporise and increase those thresholds for one of the four concessions.
1: Four people have been charged as part of investigations into public shootings in the Illawarra and Sydney southwest. Multiple shots were fired at a Connehooka home before drive-by shootings at Punchbowl and Greenacre 3 days later. Two men aged 18 and 19 and two boys aged 16 and 17 have been charged with organised crime offences. Free bus rides on the northern beaches could lead to minor travel disruptions. Drivers are switching off their card readers for a fortnight, escalating industrial action in their fight with private operator Keolis Downer. Transport spokesperson Howard Collins says there may be other knock-on effects.
3: People might go for free rides who normally use the ferry, so you might see some overcrowding. One or two drivers may keep their machines on, so just look out and make sure you understand what condition the machine is on as you step on board.
1: The opposition claims the One Nation leader has not produced a credible plan to govern the country. Pauline Hanson used a key address to detail policies across immigration, climate and restoring national identity. The Queensland Senator's speech comes as her party consistently polls ahead of Labor and the Coalition, but Liberal leader Angus Taylor argues her agenda is not realistic.
4: The problem with what we heard yesterday is it's not a credible plan. I mean, we hear a lot of stuff. But where's the credible plan? I understand people are angry, but what we need in a response to that is a credible plan.
1: The parents of two children fatally struck by a vehicle in the city's southwest say they forgive the driver, understanding nobody wants to kill a child. A five-year-old girl and her one-year-old brother died in hospital after being hit while walking with their mother at Cabramatta. And Chinese researchers say they've discovered a link between sunlight exposure and dementia risk. A study found an average daytime light dose above 1,000 lux was associated with a 16% reduced risk of cognitive decline. In finance, just before close, the All Ords is down 46 points, one Australian dollar buying 70.31 US cents.
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5: Blues coach Laurie Daly is sidestepping questions about changes to his side for next month's State of Origin decider. There are calls for mass sackings after a second-half surrender to the Maroons at the MCG. Daly says he'll let the dust settle first.
6: Oh, I think you just got to look at everything. You know, they're a good bunch of lads. They're as disappointed as anyone. They feel like, you know, they just feel like they could have done better. We've got to be better. We will be better. In New South Wales, yep, we know they're disappointed, but, you know, there's one more game to go.
5: There's spying drama at the FIFA World Cup. Mexican military forces shooting down a drone after it was spotted flying near South Korea's training camp. There are reports the unregistered drone was found near the training venue and was later neutralised. And Adam Zampa became the seventh man to take 150 T20 international wickets as Australia beat Bangladesh by 4 wickets. That's sport. I'm Adam Hawes.
1: 4 past 4, that's news and sport.
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11: In another fairly nice day, it's remaining fine tonight. We'll have some light northwesterly winds. Temperatures overnight will come down to 14 on the coast and 13 degrees for the valley. Tomorrow, okay, a late afternoon or an evening shower or two expected. Should be sunny right across the weekend now with a shower or two forecast for Monday. 21 degrees on the coastline, 19 forecast for the valley tomorrow. 20 right now in Brankston, 19 degrees at Butterba, it's 20 in Callaghan. At 6 after 4 afternoon, the Kev Calloway Drive Show is back. Thanks for joining us. If you're driving, we'll check the traffic next after Michael. 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

Good times, great music here in 2NU RFM. Billie Jean's Not My Mother. I'll tell you why I mentioned that shortly. Michael Jackson. Can you believe it's been, I think it's like 15 years next week since Michael Jackson passed away. Wow. 10 after 4, checking out traffic. Nothing from live traffic. Always good. Tom and Waze. We just got the bits, you know, the regular stuff, you know. Pretty good out to the bridge. A little slow around the Taro Bend. Pacific Highway is slow coming down to the bridge. It's backed up a fair way. Tomago Road, you are backed up as well. It's going to take some light changes to get out of that. Weekly's coming down onto John Renshaw. You're almost back to the New England. Then you've got the regulars. Newcastle Road, Jesmond out to Wall's End. Link Road to Cameron Park, of course. Crossroads at Edgy, westbound out towards, westbound towards Edgy, I should say. Busy down at, well, it's kind of, it's Lakelands, right, coming down to the Warners Bay High roundabout. That's Macquarie Road, southbound. Very busy there, as is Hillsborough Road, getting past all of those roadworks. I'm going to call that westbound. Then the regulars, Belmont North into Belmont City Centre. Just the traffic lights, of course. Let us know if you come across something. Always appreciate your help. 49-216-216, our number. It's 11 after 4. 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

0: Good times, great music at 2 and URFM. Shooting Star. At a quarter past four now, Kev Calloway, Drive Show, the Savo. Speaking of star, the reason I mentioned Michael Jackson a few moments ago, I'm going to mention star as in Starship. You know the band Starship? We built this city on rock and roll. Today I want to talk about misheard lyrics on our Facebook page. So that's one of them that comes up. But we built this city on sausage rolls. Not quite right. I had the idea this morning. I'm at home mucking around with my guitar, and I'm pretty damn good. You know, Eric Clapton rings me all the time. Kev, how do you play that F chord again? Anyway, I'm mucking around, and I'm wanting to play Warren Zevon's Werewolves of London. What a simple song. Good Lord, D, C, and G. Don't get much easier than that. Now, for 50 years, dare I say that, I've been playing that song on air, and I always thought there's a line in the song that goes, I saw a werewolf drinking at Trader Vic's, and his hair was purple. I always thought his hair was purple. Apparently, because I'm looking at the lyrics, his hair was perfect. I thought, you idiot. Fancy thinking his hair was purple. Why? I didn't know. His hair's not purple, it's perfect. So I want to know, what's your misheard lyric from a song? We did this quite a few years back, and there were some really funny ones coming through, so I reckon it's time we did it again. G'day, Damien. I love this. Baking carrot biscuits. That is gold. The song is by Backman Turner Overdrive, and it's Taking Care of Business. Damien, the baking carrot biscuits. Oh, that's gold. I love it. G'day, Greg. Oh, Dylan's knocking on heaven's door. Knocking on Kevin's door. Not quite. My mother used to think that was Neville's door. She always thought, yeah, knock, knock, knocking on Neville's door. But no, good on you, Greg. Knocking on Kevin's door. Who's there? Go away. Jillian. Cheer up, sweet Bajin. Cheer up, sweet Bajin. Instead of cheer up, sleepy Jean in Daydream Believer by the Monkees. Yeah, there's plenty of them. You got to have some. I know there's a few others I used to get stuck with over the years. And I love this. You know the Celine Dion's My Heart Will Go On from Titanic? And the line is, I believe that the heart does go on. It's often thought to be, I believe that the hot dogs go on. Not quite. Anyway, what's yours? Let us know. Got a funny one? Of course, if you give us the line, you need to give me the song, because I may not recognise it. So give us the song as well, if you can, up on our Facebook page this afternoon. 17 past four.
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0: Leanne Rimes, her at 2 and URFM, can't fight the moonlight. I think that's what she's saying. Talking about those misheard lyrics this afternoon, it is a lot to do with the singer, isn't it? I know it would, you guys have the same problem we do here as well. Some of the classics over the years of misheard lyrics, there's plenty coming in on our Facebook page. Thank you for that. The song from Greece, you know the song goes, I got chills, they're multiplying. That often comes out as, I got heels, as in heels, they're made of plywood. No, not quite right. There's some funny ones here. Steve says, blinded by the light, wrecked up like a douchin' to the ruler in the night. That's that Manfred song you're thinking of, a Manfred Mann song, and that's not the line. He says, blinded by the light, revved up like a douche, another runner in the night. It's not another ruler, a douchin' to the ruler in the night. No, another runner in the night. Bruce Springsteen wrote that, by the way. This is Gold. G'day, Peter. Cheap wine and a three-legged goat. There's Alex the Seal. G'day, Warren's always had to come up that one. Maureen, for years I thought it was a long, cool woman in a red dress. It's the Holy song. No, it's not. It's a long, cool woman in a black dress. I don't know how you got that one mixed up. G'day, Peter. This is the England Dan John Ford Coley song. It says, the one I had problems with was, I'm not talking about the linen. I'm not talking about the linen. But you've got in brackets here, I'm not talking about the minute. No, the actual words for that, because that one had me stumped for years. He's actually singing, I'm not talking about moving in. Yeah, that's the song. Song called I'd Really Love to See You Tonight. I'm sure you'll know it if you hear it. But yeah, I'm not talking about moving in is the lyric there. So we want to know yours. What's yours, Cubby?
1: Oh, look, I know you're supposed to text in. I haven't got that computer stuff.
0: That's all right. That's all right. No worries.
1: I got a classic, mate. The one that I did was Sledgehammer. I used to think he was going, Snake, Charmer. Remember Sledgehammer by Peter Gabriel?
0: Sledgehammer, Snake, Charmer. Jeez.
1: Snake, Charmer.
0: What the hell were you smoking?
1: But the worst thing I ever heard was this girl was singing, Slow Riding Horses. That was supposed to be smoke on the water.
0: Slow riding horses. Jeez.
1: That's the worst one I've ever heard.
0: Oh, yeah, that's a shocker. Good on you, Cubby. Thank you.
1: On you, buddy. And I love playing guitar myself, buddy. I've learnt those three chords. I'm going to give that song a go.
0: Give it a go, mate.
1: On you, mate.
0: Uru.
1: See you, bud.
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0: On the waters tonight, you can expect northerly winds around 15 to 20 knots. Seas at 1 to 1.5 metres on a northeasterly swell of 1 metre. We're into below tide right now. We have a high tonight around 5 past 11. It's remaining fine this evening. Temperatures dropping to 14 and 13 degrees. Late afternoon or maybe an evening shower or two late tomorrow-ish. Sunny for the weekend and maybe a shower or two back on Monday. 21 and 19, our forecast tops for tomorrow. Currently 19 in Cameron Park, 19 in Carrington, 19 degrees in Caves Beach. It is 27 to 5. We'll have a look at the traffic around the city and the valley right after Billy Joel. 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

Say Goodbye to Hollywood. I think that's what it's called. It's Billy Joel. Here at 2NUR, checking out traffic this afternoon. Live traffic says we're good. Tom and Waze, we're okay. We're busy at the bridge on the Pacific Highway and round the Taro Bend. Weeklies, big queue there coming down onto John Renshaw. You're almost back to the New England overpass. Link Road to Cameron Park, TC Frith southbound, Belmont North into Belmont City Centre on the Pacific. These are all the regulars, and we're getting a little busy now on the northern side of Singleton, but we're talking southbound. Southbound traffic starting to show up. Once you get through town, if you're coming further down the New England onto the expressway, you'll get a fairly good run into the coastline. Let us know if you come across something. Always appreciate the call and the help you give us. Thank you so much. 49216216, our number. 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

0: Yeah, what a lovely song. Simply Red for your babies at 2 and you are hello, 13 to 5. Kev Calloway Drive Show, talking about those misheard lyrics. Here's some classics. Deb, on our Facebook page, thanks to my dad, I can't hear these two songs without hearing the wrong lines. Down the road I looked and there stood Mary. Oh, my God, ain't she hairy? Great, great, Grasshopper. Oh, your dad had a sense of humour there, Deb. You picked a fine time to leave me, Lucille. Yeah, Kenny Rogers, Lucille. This one I've had to have a little look at, and I'm going to play it to you. It's from William, and it's What a Feeling by Flashdance. And I've got it set up here, so I'm going to play the line. William always heard, take your pants down and let it happen. Keep it in mind, take your pants down and let it happen. Here's the correct line.
1: Take your pants down and make it happen.
0: Oh, that's funny. Take your pants down. Nice work, William. Thank you very much. Tracy, we are family. I want to state for the record, you're hearing I Want to Staple the Vicar, and that's not going to work for you. I love this. Hey, Rebecca, thank you. When I was little, I thought John Lennon sang, Imagine There's No Oven. How am I going to cook? Thanks for your input. Appreciate that. If you've got a misheard lyric or you know someone who just gets a song wrong, dob them in. Let us know on our Facebook page this afternoon.
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It's remaining fine tonight with light northwesters, lows of 14 and 13. Might get a late afternoon or evening shower tomorrow and a lovely sunny weekend coming up. 21 and 19 our tops tomorrow, 19 right now at Cook's Hill.

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1: It's 5 o'clock. Good afternoon. I'm Madeline McNeil. The State Treasurer is promising next week's budget will include funding to fix the Great Western Highway, but won't confirm any additional assistance for local communities. The key road has been closed at Victoria Pass for more than 3 months. Local councils and business owners have criticised a previously announced $3.5 million package as pathetic and a pittance compared to the disruption the closure has caused. Daniel Mookie has told Clinton Maynard he's willing to speak with business owners, insisting if the government can do more, it will.
2: So that there could be some further grants?
3: We're going to be pretty pragmatic about this one, Clinton. We're going to see what we can do, where we can do it. But our priority is to get the road fixed.
1: A 16-year-old boy has been charged over arson attacks at a Warwick Farm barbershop and a dental business in Greenacre in Sydney's southwest. The boy is the fifth person to be charged over the incidents in April, which saw a car driven into each business before the fires began. The Prime Minister has described a protest stunt at the National Press Club as counterproductive. A banner was unfurled during One Nation leader Pauline Hanson's speech, alleging she voted against a pay rise for low-income workers. Activist group GetUp has claimed responsibility for the act and police are investigating the matter. Anthony Albanese says there should be civility in political debate.
4: These actions can be counterproductive, and one of the things that I've said consistently is that we need to turn the temperature down. I think that people should be allowed to go to the National Press Club with whatever views people have.
1: The Albanese government has revised its tax changes in a major policy retreat. Business owners with a turnover of up to $10 million will still be able to access the 50% capital gains tax discount. The start-up sector will be given extra concessions, and the proposed 30% tax on discretionary trusts has been scrapped. The Bureau of Crime Statistics and Research says e-bike theft is an emerging crime in New South Wales. Boxar's latest report shows motorised bicycle theft increased by 27% in the past 2 years, in line with the device's growth in popularity. Executive Director Jackie Fitzgerald says there were more than 2,000 e-bike thefts over that period, largely in Sydney.
5: Particularly in communities where we hear the stories about e-bikes, so the eastern suburbs in the city, Central Coast, those are the communities that do seem to be seeing the biggest increase.
1: And a report will be prepared for the Aged Care Quality and Safety Commission after a nursing home resident in Sydney's southwest was assaulted by another resident. In finance, the All Ords closed down 59 points at 91.26, one Australian dollar buying 70.3 US cents.
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6: The West Tigers are the beneficiaries of Appy Coruscant's snubbing from Blues coach Laurie Daly. The crafty number 9 was left stranded on the bench at the MCG as the Maroons levelled the Origin series in commanding fashion. Tigers coach Benji Marshall says Coruscant is now a definite starter against the Dolphins on Saturday.
7: To be honest, we were probably expecting Appy to play last night. So we planned a little bit differently, but now that he didn't play, he'll be right to play for us, so we'll just play for you.
6: The Origin theme continues tonight with an interstate under-19s women's and men's doubleheader at North Sydney Oval. At the FIFA World Cup, England has defeated Croatia 4-2 to open their campaign. Harry Kane bagged 2 goals for the Three Lions with Jude Bellingham and Marcus Rashford also on the score sheet, while Aussie Alex de Minaur has moved into the quarterfinals of the Queen's Club Tennis Tournament. That's sport, I'm Adam Hawes.
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13: Looking like a fairly good evening. Clear skies tonight with light northwesterly winds. The overnight temperatures coming down to 14 on the coast, 13 for the valley. Tomorrow, okay, we may see a late afternoon or an early evening shower or two. Sunshine across the weekend, maybe a shower or two Monday. 21 and 19, our forecast tops tomorrow. It is 17 right now at East Maitland, 18 degrees in Corlett. It's also 18 right now at Dora Creek. It is 6 after 5 afternoon. The Kev Kellaway Drive Show continues this Savo. Thank you for joining us. We'll have a look at the traffic around the city and the valley next as we continue with more of the good times and great music.

quite a departure for Paul McCartney to come out with that. Wasn't really what everyone expected, but it worked. McCartney and Wings coming up. Coming up, we will talk about misheard lyrics very shortly. It's on our Facebook page today. 5:09, checking our traffic. We don't have much for you. Live traffic says we're good. Tom and Waze just showing us busy Pacific Highway down to Hexham Bridge and up around the Tyro Bend and the Link Road to Cameron Park. They're the big ones I'm seeing. Everything else is looking fine, so we'll take that. Let us know. Of course, I don't really want to talk to you about it, but if you do come across something, tell us and we'll spread the word. 49216216. This is Player at 2NURFM.

0: times. The great music at 2 and you are the Kev Kellaway Drive Show with Player. Baby Come Back. 14 past 5. Checking our... What am I checking, Kev? Facebook. I was off with the fairies for a second. Facebook this afternoon, if you've just joined us for the arvo, thank you for that. We're talking about misheard lyrics on our Facebook page today. I was learning to play this morning and playing guitar, playing Werewolves of London by Warren Zevon. I've been playing that song on the wireless for decades. And, of course, the song, the line in the song goes, I saw a werewolf drinking at Trader Vic's and his hair was purple. I always thought his hair was purple. And I've been playing the song. No, his hair was perfect. So I thought I'd ask you the same question. What songs do you just get them wrong? Misheard lyrics this afternoon. Some funny ones up here on our Facebook page. G'day, Paul. For about 35 years, I thought John Lennon's Nobody Told Me There'd Be Days Like These. I thought it was Nobody Told Me to Feed Lassie. Feed the dog. Poor dog. G'day, Bruce. I believe in Malcol. I believe in Malcol. Yeah, hot chocolates. I believe in Miracle. What the hell is that song? I can't think of it now. Carol, cheap wine, three-day growth. Plenty of us have heard that. G'day, Sarah. My husband sings four-letter woman instead of more than a woman by the Bee Gees. Four-letter woman. I patiently pointed out the correct lyrics and asked what a four-letter woman would be. He listened and then sang four-letter woman, to which I said, sing that again and I'll be saying a four-letter word. Fair enough. This is from Peter. This is worthwhile too. If you get the opportunity, jump onto YouTube and type in misheard lyrics Peter Kay, K-A-Y, Peter Kay. He's Peter's just said, I love British comedian Peter Kay. Peter Kay does just that. He gets on stage. He's got a little iPod. I think it's an iPod kind of device. And he has the whole skit is about this. Misheard lyrics. Very funny indeed. Karen, what's yours?
1: Seasons in the Sun.
0: Terry Jacks.
1: Yeah. We had joy, we had fun, we were kissing pussy's bum.
0: Oh, you made that up. That wasn't a misheard one.
1: Well, not exactly, but yeah. I just thought I had to tell you that one.
0: Well, I'll let you sing that one all you want, Karen.
1: Rightio, I think so.
0: Thanks a lot. Bye-bye.
1: Okay, bye.
0: If you've got a misheard lyric, tell us. Get up onto our Facebook page or even just go and have a look. Have a look, have a laugh. 16 past 5.
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0: Bruce Hornsby and the Rains, the Mandolin Rain. None for us until maybe late tomorrow night and maybe Monday. Give you the full rundown soon. Mandolin Rain at 2 and URFM, 29 past 5. Tell you what reigned supreme on television last night was the State of Origin game number 2. In fact, a series-saving win by Queensland, of course, as by now you already know, I imagine. It has become the highest-rating State of Origin game in history. The highest in history. That was last night's game. So straight away on TV, 4.294, so say 4.3 million viewers tuned in. 44.24, by the way, just in case you missed it, 44.24. 4.3 million. My Lord. And then on top of that, they had the streaming service, another 1.7 million tuned in to come in that way. So well over 6.1 million people viewed in last night. Now, the first two games this year have been the most watched shows on free-to-air TV this year. So the first two State of Origins, the most watched programs on TV. Mind you, there's not a lot to beat, is there? There's some bloody rubbish out there. And, of course, now we go to the decider. Last night, MCG, 91,671. I have heard from a very good source that a lot of those tickets were free. But, hey, the crowds went in. And they probably made their money on soft drink and popcorn, I'm sure. At the NRL at the moment, though, they're actually in negotiations. The current contract is with Nine. It's about to run out next season. They're in negotiations as to whether they're going to allow the State of Origin matches to go to pay TV. You watch the dollars start talking there. I'm sure it will. Anyway, we're going to a decider up in Suncorp. That is going to be fantastic. Can't wait to see it. And go the Maroons.
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0: Be safe if you are on or near the waters tonight. The winds will be northerlies, 15 to 20 knots. Seas at 1 to 1.5 metres on a northeasterly swell of 1 metre. Into a low tide now. We're about an hour or so into it. Got a high tonight at 5 past 11. It's remaining fine. Our temperatures overnight coming down to 14 and 13. Late afternoon or an evening shower or two tomorrow. Sunny for the weekend. Possible shower come Monday. 21 and 19 our forecast tops for tomorrow. It is 18 right now at Elmore Vale, 18 degrees in Araring. It's 18 in Fennel Bay. At 28 to 6, we'll check the traffic next at 2 and you are.

We try to give you our best every day. There's the Eagles and two and you are. Traffic wise, live traffic says we're good. Tom, just got a couple of the regular ones, and it's very slow. Pacific Highway coming down to Hexham Bridge. You're backing up a fair way now beyond Tomago Road. Tomago Road, you're looking sweet. If the lights change, you'll get out of there. Handler Street backing up, you're going to get caught again at Glebe Road. After that, your southbound run up City Road's fine. Busy through the roadworks there at Jesmond, heading out to Wallsend. Link Road to Cameron Park, as always. How are we doing further south? Further south, yeah, it's looking okay. Singleton, what's happening up your way? You are looking fine as well. I'll take that. Pretty much got diddly squat for you. Let us know if you come across something on your journey. 49216216. We'll do our best to keep the hunter moving. This is Howard Jones here at 2 and you are FM.

0: 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It's cool.
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0: love it. Doobies, you're at 2 on your RFM 103.7. Talking about those misheard lyrics on our Facebook page this afternoon, there's some funny ones coming in here. G'day, Annie. Annie says, my friend is renowned for this. She's particularly hard of hearing. She told me once she complained about a DJ at a dance because every time she requested Sweet Caroline, he'd play bloody Neil Diamond. After a little investigation, turns out she wanted Sweet Child of Mine by Guns N' Roses. Poor old DJ. Her best was Every Girl Wants a Fat Hairy Man. ZZ Top, Sharp Dressed Man. Yeah, got that one wrong. G'day, Tony, is it? Yeah, for years I thought Bruce Springsteen sang A Bridge in Disguise. What is that one? That's Brilliant. Brilliant Disguise. That's right. Brilliant Disguise. Bridge in Disguise. Close, but not quite where you want it to be. G'day, Karen. Shania Twain, I can't believe you kiss your car goodnight. Sounds like I can't believe you kiss your... Right. We can't put that one on the wireless. Stuart, what's yours?
1: Oh, Kev, every single song ever done by Australian Kroll and James Rain, I cannot understand a word that man says.
0: Mate, he's a classic. You remember back in the good old days, you'd get a vinyl record or an album, and sometimes they'd have the lyrics to the songs inside.
1: Yeah.
0: And that was the only way I could ever understand James Rain. I'm with you.
1: Maybe it's like that old Pink Floyd and Beatles things. If you play it backward, John was dead, and it actually means something backwards, not frontwards. They put the tape in the machine the wrong way.
0: Yeah, it could be with James Rain. You're right there. Good on you, Stewie. Thank you very much.
1: Thanks, mate. Bye.
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8: The Knights make the first of only two Friday night home game appearances for 2026 when they host the Dragons tomorrow night. Both sides are coming off the bye with Kalen Ponga and Dylan Lucas unlikely to kit up for the Red and Blues. However, a final call isn't expected to be made until game day. The Dragons are unaffected by Origin selection. Nevertheless, I'm tipping Newcastle. The Dolphins will play at Campbelltown for the first time in their short history when they confront the West Tigers at 3 o'clock on Saturday. The Tigers bounce back from a flogging by the Panthers a fortnight ago to beat the Titans last Sunday, whereas the Finns go in with the same 19 that dined out on a Friday night, 38-point roasting of the Chooks. Dolphins in a close one. The Titans host the Panthers at 5:30. Something tells me that this one could prove tricky for the competition frontrunners to negotiate. Still, I'm picking Penrith. Manly travel to the Bulldogs' kennel at Homebush in the late game, where I'm selecting Seagulls. Sunday NRL opens with the Warriors and the Cowboys under the transparent roof in Christchurch. Clearly, I'm tipping the Wars. The Storm and the Raiders are next up. Like many, I'm waiting for the green machine to click. Will it be this week in Melbourne? Doubtful. Storm. The Roosters and the Sharks close the round. I'm going with the home side, Tricolours. In summary, my tips are Knights, Dolphins, Panthers, Manly, Warriors, Storm and Roosters. I'm Stephen Reed.
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1: It's 6 o'clock. Good evening, I'm Madeline McNeil. The opposition is urging Labor to scrap its tax changes altogether after winding back some measures amid ongoing backlash. Federal politics editor Michael Packey.
2: For about a month, the Albanese government has been facing growing criticism over its budget measures. It's now decided to back down on some of the more contentious changes. Small business with a turnover of up to $10 million will be able to keep the 50% capital gains tax discount. Startups will get extra concessions, and the 30% tax on testamentary trusts will be scrapped. Prime Minister Anthony Albanese says he's listened to concerns and acted.
3: Genuine reform is often difficult, but it's the right thing to do.
2: Opposition leader Angus Taylor argues the carve-outs aren't good enough.
4: Scrap the bill, start the budget again.
2: The tax reforms are likely to pass through federal parliament by the end of the month. Michael Packey reporting.
1: The state treasurer says he's open to speaking with businesses affected by the Great Western Highway closure, but maintains the government's priority is fixing the road. Councils and business owners have been pleading for more support on top of a previously announced $3.5 million grant package. Daniel Mookie's promised more funding in next week's budget to fix the road and says if the government can do more, it will. Four teenagers have been charged with organised crime offences over a series of shootings in southwest Sydney and the Illawarra. Two men aged 18 and 19 and two boys aged 16 and 17 have been charged over the attacks at Kanahooka, Punchbowl and Greenacre. Detective Acting Superintendent Ian Wright says it will be alleged the youngest members of the group carried out the shootings.
5: With the two older men providing critical and material assistance both before, during and after those shootings. And all four of those individuals acted and operated as part of a joint criminal enterprise.
1: Criminal syndicates using the dark web to recruit young people to carry out crimes are being targeted under new laws. Proposed reforms would give police the power to search a suspected associate's device without a warrant and increase penalties for gang members who refuse to give evidence at the Crime Commission. Police Minister Yasmin Catley says the package also includes extra funding to improve the tools needed to access encrypted information.
6: Making sure that we have that cutting-edge technology that keeps this community safe.
1: And the parents of two children killed in a crash in Sydney's southwest have thanked those who rushed to try to help as the incident unfolded and say they forgive the driver. A five-year-old girl and her one-year-old brother died in hospital after being struck by a vehicle while walking with their mother at Cabramatta. In finance, the All Ords closed down 59 points at 91.26, one Australian dollar buying 70.3 US cents.
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1: New South Wales men's and women's under-19s teams are out to repair state pride against Queensland tonight, just 24 hours after the Blues' heavy loss in Origin 2. They're playing in a doubleheader against the Maroons at North Sydney Oval, the Blues women leading 12-6 in the first half. England has made a successful start to its FIFA World Cup campaign, the Three Lions beating Croatia 4-2. Manager Thomas Tuchel praising his side's strong second half.
7: They punished us twice, but I love the reaction. It was good. It's always about the reaction. Mistakes happen. You play against a good opponent, so the reaction was excellent.
1: And Aussie Adam Scott will make his 100th consecutive appearance at the majors tonight when he tees off at the US Open. It's 6:04. That's the latest news and sport.
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11: Clear skies all over Newcastle and the Hunter for the evening. It's remaining fine. We'll have some light northwesterly winds. Temperatures tonight falling to 14 on the coast and 13 for the valley. Tomorrow, okay, there's a late afternoon or an evening shower or two expected. Sunshine across the weekend, maybe a shower or two back on Monday. 21 for the coast, 19 for the valley tomorrow. Currently 18 in Fishing Point. 16 degrees at Garden Suburb. It's 16 right now at Gilderston Heights. At 6 after 6 now evening. Thank you very much for joining us tonight. The Kev Kellaway Drive Show continues with more of the good times and great music here at 2NURFM 103.7.

0: Babies, every time I think of you. 13 past 6 now. 2 in your RFM, Kev Calloway Drive Show tonight. If you have just joined us, where you been? I've been here since 4 o'clock. Come on. I mean, on the air, I haven't been here since 11. Oh, they work me hard around here. Hey, on our Facebook page today, I'm talking about misheard lyrics, and I was learning to play a new song on guitar this morning. It's a piece of cake, simple song. Werewolves of London by Warren Zevon. Oh, that's a good song. How's that go? Simple, DCG, if you play guitar, simple as. But because I was learning it, all of a sudden the lyrics, they changed in my mind. I've been getting it wrong for 50 years. The lyric is I saw a werewolf drinking at Trader Vic's. That's right. I saw a werewolf drinking at Trader Vic's, and his hair was perfect. I used to think his hair was purple. I've been wrong all these years. So I'm talking about misheard lyrics this afternoon. There's some funny ones here. G'day, Sue. Susie Quattro was on the radio. I said to my hubby, "What did you just sing?" He said, "Down in Diddley Drive." Of course, down in Devilgate Drive. Down in Diddley Drive. I don't mind that. Down in Diddley Drive. Fair enough. Warren, this one comes up a fair bit, I guess. Elton John, Hold Me Closer, Tony Danza. Yeah, not quite right. Nina, cheap wine and a sweet egg roll. Cheap wine and a sweet egg roll. Courtesy of my brother. He loved it. What else we got for you here? Oh, sweet dreams are made of cheese. Sweet dreams are made of Eurythmics. Sweet dreams are made of this. Have you got one? One that you've just been wrong forever and you finally found out what the words actually were. Because sometimes the enunciation of the singers is not that good. Let us know on our Facebook page tonight. It's 6:15.
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0: good times, the great music at 2 and URFM. That is Chicago and Saturday in the Park here on the Kev Kellaway Drive Show tonight. In fact, if you want to head to the park on Saturday, it's going to be fairly nice, I reckon. Weather tonight remaining fine, light northwesters. Temperatures coming down to 14 and 13 degrees. Maybe a late afternoon or an evening shower coming our way tomorrow. Sunny across the weekend. Maybe a shower Monday. 21 and 19 our tops tomorrow. It's 16 right now in Hexham, Hillsborough as well. It's 12 degrees in Huntley.
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1: Good evening, I'm Jimbel Wells. Australia's migration rate has fallen to its lowest level since the COVID pandemic. Federal politics reporter Nelson Scott.
2: Bureau of Statistics data show 301,000 people arrived here from overseas last year, the smallest amount since 2022. The latest figure is down about 5,000 from 2024 and is roughly half the COVID peak migration levels. The federal government has welcomed the drop-off, claiming more reductions can be expected in coming years. The opposition argues the decrease is not enough to quell community concerns about high immigration. Separate statistics, which include deaths and births, show Australia's population grew by 1.5% in 2025. Nelson Scott, Canberra.
1: The opposition says the federal government has made a mess of its budget and needs to go back to the drawing board. Labor has wound back some of its tax changes following a backlash. Small business with a turnover of up to $10 million will be able to claim the 50% capital gains tax discount, while startups will get extra concessions. Liberal leader Angus Taylor says this piecemeal approach does not work.
3: This budget is in chaos. It is in tatters because the government simply got it wrong from the start. No point going on with these carve-outs. Scrap it. Start the budget again because they simply got it wrong. They are taking this country in the wrong direction.
1: The parents of two children killed after being hit by a car in Sydney's southwest have thanked bystanders who tried to help. The 1 and 5-year-old were walking with their mother in Cabramatta. Bystanders tipped the car on its side to free one child trapped underneath. The children's father has told Nine they forgive the driver.
4: For us as a parent, even like we lost our kid, I forgive him for everything I know. It's no one want to kill the kid.
1: Queensland police are investigating the death of a woman south of the Gold Coast. Her body was found at Toogan Beach this morning. Airfares to Europe are expected to fall after the federal government eased restrictions on Middle East travel hubs. The move to reconsider travel from Do Not Travel will let Australians travel through airports in Qatar and the UAE without jeopardising their travel insurance cover. In finance, one Australian dollar buying around 70 US cents.
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1: Round 15 of the AFL gets underway tonight in Perth with Geelong up against Fremantle at Optus Stadium. Blues coach Laurie Daly is sidestepping questions about changes to his side for next month's State of Origin decider. There are calls for mass sackings after a second-half surrender to the Maroons at the MCG. Daly says he'll let the dust settle first.
5: We've got to be better. We will be better in New South Wales. Yep, we know they're disappointed, but you know there's one more game to go.
1: New South Wales men's and women's under-19s teams are out to repair state pride against Queensland tonight, playing in a double-header against the Maroons at North Sydney Oval, the Blues women leading 18-16 in the second half. At the FIFA World Cup, Mexican military forces have shot down a drone near South Korea's training camp, and Adam Zampa has become the seventh man to take 150 T20 international wickets as Australia beat Bangladesh by 4 wickets. That's the latest news and sport.
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10: It's remaining fine tonight with light northwesterly winds. Our overnight temperatures falling to 14 on the coast and 13 degrees in the valley. Late afternoon or an evening shower or two tomorrow. Sunny on Saturday and Sunday. Maybe a shower or two Monday now. 21 degrees for the coast. 19 forecast for the valley tomorrow. Have a good night. 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

0: Lovely lady, lovely song. That is Faith Hill. 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More of the good times, great music coming up. Elton John, Whitney Houston, Brian Ferry, Dr. Hook will be next. Weather-wise, fine tonight. Light northwesters, lows of 14 and 13. Maybe a late afternoon or an evening shower or two tomorrow. Sunny on Saturday and Sunday with a shower or two for Monday. 21 for the coast, 19 for the valley tomorrow.
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0: today, the Kev Calloway Drive Show continues tonight. More of the good times, great music here at 2 and URFM coming up at a tick. 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Our birthday box prize for June. This is nice. How about you and three friends up into the Hunter Valley? 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

Yeah, some gold from the Hollies. Bus stop at 2 in URFM 103.7. The Kev Kellaway Drive Show about to stop. We'll have another go tomorrow from 4. Weather tonight remaining fine. Lows of 14 and 13. Late afternoon or an evening shower or two tomorrow. Sunny Saturday, Sunday. Maybe a shower or two on Monday. 21 for the coast, 19 for the valley tomorrow. Have a good night. Now more of the good times and great music here at 2 in URFM.

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1: Good evening, I'm Jamel Wells. Around 3 million small businesses with a turnover of up to $10 million will be eligible for the 50% capital gains tax discount. The federal government has made the change following backlash to its May budget. Startups will also be given extra concessions. Small Business Council Chief Executive Sky Capuccio says the backdown needs to go further.
2: There's also some worrying barriers in place to starting and growing a business, and we really need concerted effort across all levels of government to address those barriers so that our young people who do want to step into starting a business feel like that's a good way to go.
1: The federal government has welcomed a drop in Australia's migration rate. 301,000 people arrived here from overseas last year, the smallest number since 2022. Labor claims it shows policies are working. Mining magnate Gina Rinehart has given One Nation leader Pauline Hanson a toy bulldozer, urging her to help cut red tape. Ms. Rinehart is one of Senator Hanson's biggest backers. The minor party argues business is being hamstrung by onerous industrial relations laws. Ms. Rinehart started making bulldozer noises at a forum in Queensland.
3: You might remember Elon Musk was given a big chainsaw to try and cut government tape and bureaucracies over in America. We need an orange bulldozer. Let's hear the noise. Grrr.
1: An assault at a Sydney nursing home is being investigated by the Aged Care Quality and Safety Commission. Madeleine McNeil reports.
4: An 87-year-old man has been hospitalised with serious facial injuries after the incident at a Hammond Care facility. He was attacked by another resident inside a secure garden, which is part of a cottage providing specialist care to people with severe behavioural and psychological symptoms of dementia. Hammond Care says all support necessary will be offered to the injured man and his family and confirmed the assault will be subject to an internal investigation. Police and the Aged Care Quality and Safety Commission are investigating. Madeleine McNeil reporting.
1: New rules come into effect next month to help protect Australians from SMS scams. Messages sent from businesses not registered with the communications watchdog will appear on phones as unverified. In finance, one Australian dollar buying around 70 US cents.
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1: West Tigers will benefit from Appy Korosau's snubbing by Blues coach Laurie Daly. He was left on the bench at the MCG as the Maroons levelled the Origin series. Tigers coach Benji Marshall says Korosau is now a definite starter against the Dolphins on Saturday.
5: To be honest, we were probably expecting Appy to play last night. So we planned a little bit differently, but now that he didn't play, he'll be right to play for us. So we'll just play for you.
1: Queensland beat New South Wales 22-18 in the Origin Under-19 women's game in Sydney tonight. In the Origin Under-19 men's game underway, the Maroons lead the Blues 6-0. Tonight's Round 15 AFL clash between Geelong and Fremantle is getting underway at Optus Stadium in Perth. Alex de Minaur has moved into the quarterfinals at the Queen's Club tennis tournament in London, and at the FIFA World Cup, England has defeated Croatia 4-2. You're up to date. That's the latest news and sport.
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10: It's remaining fine tonight with light northwesterly winds. Our overnight temperatures falling to 14 on the coast and 13 degrees in the valley. Late afternoon or an evening shower or two tomorrow. Sunny on Saturday and Sunday, maybe a shower or two Monday now. 21 degrees for the coast, 19 forecast for the valley tomorrow. Have a good night. 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

What you gonna do? 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
1: Good evening, I'm Jamel Wills. The federal government has expanded the definition of a small business to an enterprise with a turnover of up to $10 million. These businesses will now be able to claim the 50% capital gains tax discount with extra concessions for start-up operators. The changes are part of a backdown on key budget measures, which have been heavily criticised. Prime Minister Anthony Albanese says reform is never easy.
2: We back Australian small businesses and the important role that they play in Australia. They're the blood running through the veins of our local communities and they're vital for our economy.
1: The opposition claims the One Nation leader has not produced a credible plan to govern the country. Pauline Hanson has used a key address to detail policies across immigration, climate and restoring national identity. The Queensland Senator's speech comes as her party polls ahead of Labor and the Coalition. Liberal leader Angus Taylor says her agenda is not realistic.
3: The problem with what we heard yesterday is it's not a credible plan. I mean, we hear a lot of stuff, but where's the credible plan? I understand people are angry, but what we need in a response to that is a credible plan.
1: The West Australian government will grant police additional powers to secure a defence conference in Perth after protesters clashed with officers at the same event in Melbourne. Jamie Smith reports.
4: WA Labor is attempting to pass new laws to temporarily grant police extra powers, including to set up checkpoints and search civilians in a designated area around the Land Forces Expo in October. It comes in the wake of violent clashes between police and anti-war protesters when the conference was held in Melbourne in 2024. The WA Greens say the measures are an overreach in Perth, which doesn't experience the same level of unrest, but the Police and Defence Industries Ministers argue they have intelligence, suggesting the same groups will attend the Perth event. Jamie Smith, Perth.
1: A report will be prepared for the Aged Care Quality and Safety Commission after a Sydney nursing home resident was assaulted by another resident. Hammond Care has launched an internal investigation. An 87-year-old man has been taken to hospital with serious facial injuries. Medical leaders are urging regulators to halt the expansion of pharmacy prescribing powers. A joint letter to state and federal health ministers claims the changes will put patients at risk. In finance, one Australian dollar is buying around 70 US cents.
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1: In the round 15 AFL clash underway in Perth, Geelong has a 50-28 second quarter lead over Fremantle. In the Origin under-19s clash underway in Sydney, the Maroons lead the Blues 22-8. Earlier, the under-19s Queensland women's team beat New South Wales 22-18. England has had a successful start to its FIFA Cup World Cup campaign. The Three Lions beat Croatia 4-2. Manager Thomas Tuchel has praised his side's strong second half.
5: They punished us twice, but I love the reaction. It was good. It's always about the reaction. Mistakes happen. You play against a good opponent, so the reaction was excellent.
1: Aussie Adam Scott is making his 100th consecutive appearance at the majors tonight at the US Open. That's the latest news and sport.
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9: It's remaining fine tonight with light northwesterly winds. Our overnight temperatures falling to 14 on the coast and 13 degrees in the valley. Late afternoon or an evening shower or two tomorrow. Sunny on Saturday and Sunday, maybe a shower or two Monday now. 21 degrees for the coast, 19 forecast for the valley tomorrow. Have a good night. 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
10: Council's requesting $8 million to replace the athletics track at the Hunter Sports Centre with a new synthetic surface. Mayor Adam Schultz says it means the centre could be used by athletes ahead of the 2032 Brisbane Games.
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11: New South Wales Director of Climate and Atmospheric Science, Matthew Riley, says information on the region's emissions can be incredibly useful.
12: That'll be really helpful for scientists in Australia looking at greenhouse gas emissions.
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1: Good evening, I'm Jamel Wells. The opposition's urging Labor to scrap its tax changes after winding back some measures amid ongoing backlash. Federal Politics editor Michael Packey.
2: For about a month, the Albanese government has been facing growing criticism over its budget measures. It's now decided to back down on some of the more contentious changes. Small business with a turnover of up to $10 million will be able to keep the 50% capital gains tax discount. Startups will get extra concessions, and the 30% tax on testamentary trusts will be scrapped. Prime Minister Anthony Albanese says he's listened to concerns and acted.
3: Genuine reform is often difficult, but it's the right thing to do.
2: Opposition leader Angus Taylor argues the carve-outs aren't good enough.
4: Scrap the bill, start the budget again.
2: The tax reforms are likely to pass through federal parliament by the end of the month. Michael Packey reporting.
1: Six men have been charged over a drug trafficking operation off Queensland's coast. Miranda Workman reports.
5: 40 kilograms of cocaine was found floating in waters near a North Queensland boat ramp in May, sparking a multi-agency operation. Police say it's all part of a crime syndicate where drugs are being transferred from a large ship moored offshore to smaller boats before being taken to land. The main vessel, called MV Wealth, has been detained in the Solomon Islands. Authorities estimate the total seizure, including cocaine and methamphetamine, to be worth around $100 million. Police say the drugs were intended for distribution along Australia's east coast. Further inquiries are ongoing. Miranda Workman reporting.
1: A man's been charged over a death at Haymarket in Sydney in April. A 45-year-old man found unconscious in a laneway later died in hospital. Police have arrested a 37-year-old man accused of being involved in a drug overdose. He's been charged with manslaughter. A Perth man is appealing against his conviction for murdering his mother to get her insurance payout. 30-year-old Andre Ribello is serving a life sentence. His mother's body was found in her shower and her cause of death was never determined. Airfares to Europe are expected to fall after the federal government downgraded restrictions on Middle East travel hubs, and a roadmap has been developed to address the gender gap in Australia's housing system. An Australian Investing in Women report shows it takes women 3 years longer to save for a deposit than men. In finance, one Australian dollar is buying around 70 US cents.
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1: In tonight's round 15 AFL blockbuster in Perth, Fremantle leads Geelong 71-69 in the third quarter. In the Origin under-19s clash in Sydney tonight, the Maroons beat the Blues 28-14. The under-19s Queensland women's team beat New South Wales 22-18. At the FIFA World Cup, Mexican military forces have shot down a drone near South Korea's training camp. Suncorp Stadium is getting a major upgrade for the 2032 Olympics. It will include two exterior screens the size of a tennis court and a capacity expansion. And Adam Zampa has become the seventh man to take 150 T20 international wickets in Australia's four-wicket win over Bangladesh. That's news and sport.
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9: It's remaining fine tonight with light northwesterly winds. Our overnight temperatures falling to 14 on the coast and 13 degrees in the valley. Late afternoon or an evening shower or two tomorrow. Sunny on Saturday and Sunday, maybe a shower or two Monday now. 21 degrees for the coast, 19 forecast for the valley tomorrow. Have a good night. 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
1: Good evening, I'm Jamil Wells. Australia's migration rate has fallen to its lowest level since the COVID pandemic. Federal politics reporter Nelson Scott.
2: Bureau of Statistics data show 301,000 people arrived here from overseas last year, the smallest amount since 2022. The latest figure is down about 5,000 from 2024 and is roughly half the COVID peak migration levels. The federal government has welcomed the drop-off, claiming more reductions can be expected in coming years. The opposition argues the decrease is not enough to quell community concerns about high immigration. Separate statistics, which include deaths and births, show Australia's population grew by 1.5% in 2025. Nelson Scott, Canberra.
1: Around 3 million small businesses with a turnover of up to $10 million will be eligible for the 50% capital gains tax discount. The federal government has made the change following backlash to its May budget. Startups will also be given extra concessions. Mining magnate Gina Rinehart has given One Nation leader Pauline Hanson a toy bulldozer, urging her to help cut red tape. Ms. Rinehart is one of Senator Hanson's biggest backers. The minor party argues business is being hamstrung by onerous industrial relations laws. Ms. Rinehart started making bulldozer noises at a forum in Queensland.
3: You might remember Elon Musk was given a big chainsaw to try and cut government tape and bureaucracies over in America. We need an orange bulldozer. Let's hear the noise. Grrr.
1: An assault at a Sydney nursing home is being investigated by the Aged Care Quality and Safety Commission. Madeleine McNeil reports.
4: An 87-year-old man has been hospitalised with serious facial injuries after the incident at a Hammond Care facility. He was attacked by another resident inside a secure garden, which is part of a cottage providing specialist care to people with severe behavioural and psychological symptoms of dementia. Hammond Care says all support necessary will be offered to the injured man and his family and confirmed the assault will be subject to an internal investigation. Police and the Aged Care Quality and Safety Commission are investigating. Madeleine McNeil reporting.
1: AFL player Tony Modra has been seriously injured in a crash in South Australia. Police say the Adelaide and Fremantle great was driving a cattle truck that crashed near Victor Harbour, south of Adelaide. The 57-year-old is in hospital in a critical condition. In finance, one Australian dollar buying around 70 US cents.
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1: Fremantle has beaten Geelong 99-90 in tonight's round 15 AFL blockbuster in Perth. Queensland has won the men's and women's origin clashes in Sydney tonight. The men's under-19 team beat the Blues 28-24. The Queensland under-19 women's team beat New South Wales 22-18. Australian Alex Dimonor has moved into the quarterfinals of the Queen's Club tennis tournament in London. At the FIFA World Cup, England has beaten Croatia 4-2. Harry Kane bagged two goals for the Three Lions. And Perth Arena has been crowned the number one venue for UFC events, according to sports readers from USA Today. You're up to date. That's the latest news and sport.
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9: It's remaining fine tonight with light northwesterly winds. Our overnight temperatures falling to 14 on the coast and 13 degrees in the valley. Late afternoon or an evening shower or two tomorrow. Sunny on Saturday and Sunday. Maybe a shower or two Monday now. 21 degrees for the coast. 19 forecast for the valley tomorrow. Have a good night. 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
1: Hello, I'm Gabrielle Hodson. The football and farming community is in shock after Crows and Dockers legend Tony Modra was critically injured in an accident on South Australia's Fleurieu Peninsula. The 57-year-old was flown to the Flinders Medical Centre in a life-threatening condition just after the 5:15 truck crash at Waitpinga, with police saying his condition has since improved, but he's still not out of the woods. Victor Harbour Mayor Moira Jenkins says it happened in very poor conditions.
2: From what I believe, it was a freak accident. I wish him all the best recovery. I'd like to thank all of the emergency services which were out in a frightful, windy, rainy, horrible night.
1: The parents of two children killed in a crash in Sydney's southwest have thanked bystanders who tried to help. The 5- and 1-year-olds were walking with their mother in Cabramatta. Bystanders tipped the car on its side to free one of the children. The fathers told Nine they forgive the driver.
3: For us as a parent, even like we lost our kid, I forgive him for everything I know. There's no one want to kill the kid.
1: The Cook government is set to grant police extra powers to secure an upcoming international defence conference in Perth after protesters clashed at the same event in Melbourne 2 years ago. Jamie Smith reports.
4: WA Labor is attempting to pass new laws to temporarily grant police extra powers, including to set up checkpoints and search civilians in a designated area around the Land Forces Expo in October. It comes in the wake of violent clashes between police and anti-war protesters when the conference was held in Melbourne in 2024. The WA Greens say the measures are an overreach in Perth, which doesn't experience the same level of unrest, but the Police and Defence Industries ministers argue they have intelligence, suggesting the same groups will attend the Perth event. Jamie Smith, Perth.
1: Swimming legend Kate Campbell believes a $42 million boost to support athletes' cost of living is essential to securing a legacy for Brisbane 2032. The funding is part of a $518 million injection from the federal government over the next 2 years. Campbell says the Games are ultimately remembered for one thing, the athletes.
5: When we are talking about the Olympics, there is a lot of news coverage around stadiums, around infrastructure, around tourism. Ultimately, the success of the Games will hinge on the performances of the athlete.
1: Finance and the Aussie dollar is buying 70.2 US cents.
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1: AFL and Fremantle's beaten Geelong at Perth Stadium 14-15-99 to the Cats 14-6-90.
6: They are on top of the ladder, they are on top of the world. They tried their hardest to lose it tonight, but the force that is Fremantle will be the clear premiership favourites after this.
1: The lead changed several times during the match. Fremantle key forward Jai Amis booted 3 goals. It's been a great week for Queensland when it comes to State of Origin Rugby League. Wednesday night's win at the MCG has inspired the under-19s who've won their State of Origin 28-14. The under-19 women have also beaten New South Wales 22-18. And in rugby union, Queensland Reds fly half Harry McLaughlin Phillips is moving to Western Australia after signing a 3-year deal with Western Force. The 22-year-old debuted for the Queensland Reds in 2024. He played 11 games last season, scoring 1 try and 17 goals. That's the latest in news and in sport.
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8: Good morning, a mostly okay kind of Friday. Maybe a late afternoon or an evening shower coming our way tonight. She'll be sunny tomorrow, likewise Sunday, but a shower or two now forecast for Monday. 21 degrees today for Newcastle, the Lake and the Bay, 19 for Maitland, Cessnock and for the Valley. Have a terrific Friday. 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
0: It was the decade of change.
8: 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He was 42.
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1: Hello, I'm Gabrielle Hodson. Adelaide and Fremantle football great Tony Modra has been critically injured in a cattle truck accident not far from where he farms in South Australia's Fleurieu Peninsula. Police have released an image of the Isuzu truck showing a badly smashed windscreen after it hit a tree in Back Valley around 5.15. Modra was phoned to hospital in Adelaide where his condition has improved. City of Victor Harbour Mayor Moira Jenkins believes it was a freak accident.
2: Windy, rainy, horrible night, so thank you very much to all of the emergency services and volunteers that assisted him, and I hope that he has a very quick recovery and is back to being part of the wonderful city of Victor Harbour.
1: A 69-year-old has now been charged with the assault of a fellow nursing home patient. He's been refused bail and will appear via a bedside court hearing from Liverpool Hospital. Madeline McNeil is in Sydney.
3: An 87-year-old man has been hospitalised with serious facial injuries after the incident at a Hammond care facility. He was attacked by another resident inside a secure garden, which is part of a cottage providing specialist care to people with severe behavioural and psychological symptoms of dementia. Hammond Care says all support necessary will be offered to the injured man and his family and confirmed the assault will be subject to an internal investigation. Police and the Aged Care Quality and Safety Commission are investigating. Madeline McNeil reporting.
1: A man's due to face court in Sydney charged over a drug overdose death in Haymarket. Jamel Wells reports.
4: Emergency crews called to Haymarket in April found an unconscious man in a laneway. The 45-year-old later died in hospital. Following inquiries, police have raided a house in Parramatta and charged a 37-year-old man with manslaughter. He's been refused bail and is due to face Parramatta local court today. Jamel Wills reporting.
1: Thousands of extra homes around Melbourne have been added to the city's growing flood risk list. New modelling identifies almost 20,000 properties in Banyule and Moonee Valley as susceptible to stormwater flooding. Calls for more support for community homeless centres around the nation as housing gets harder to find. Matt Kearney is the chief executive of Third Space in Brisbane's Brunswick Street and says they're seeing an alarming increase in demand.
5: Early this month, 183 people came through our door in a single day. So in 51 years of operations, we've never seen numbers like that. It's quite startling. We've had a 40% increase over the past year in the average number of people presenting each day.
1: Finance and the Aussie dollar is buying 70.2 US cents. The Dow Jones is up 240 points and the Nasdaq's up 290.
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1: AFL Round 15 and ladder leaders Fremantle have beaten third place Geelong by 9 points at Perth Stadium. Modest Docker Shea Bolton is the man of the moment after taking what may have just been the mark of the year.
6: It's went for the mark, so I haven't actually seen the video of it or anything, but all the boys keep coming up to me and talking about it, so I guess it was all right.
1: Perth Arena has been crowned the number one venue for UFC events, according to sports readers from USA Today. The arena hosted its most recent event in May, topping the global field ahead of venues such as Madison Square Garden. And in World Cup soccer, about an hour from now, Czechia faces South Africa in Group A. Later in Group B, Switzerland will take on Bosnia. That's the latest in news and in sport.
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11: Good morning, a mostly okay kind of Friday. Maybe a late afternoon or an evening shower coming our way tonight. It'll be sunny tomorrow, likewise Sunday, but a shower or two now forecast for Monday. 21 degrees today for Newcastle, the Lake and the Bay, 19 for Maitland, Cessnock and for the Valley. Have a terrific Friday. 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
3: 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This includes those managing a chronic illness or work-related stress. 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
1: Good morning, I'm Gabriel Hodson. Dockers and Crows AFL legend Tony Modra has been flown to an Adelaide hospital with life-threatening injuries after what's been described as a freak truck accident in poor weather conditions on the Fleurieu Peninsula. The 57-year-old had retired from football to take up cattle farming with his wife and two children at Waitpinga on the outskirts of Victor Harbour. Police say his Isuzu cattle truck crashed into a tree in Back Valley about 10 k's away around 5 o'clock. Fans Premier Peter Malinauskas, former MP Alexander Downer and Federal Trade Minister Don Farrell have all wished him well, as has Fremantle coach Justin Longmuir.
2: It's pretty fresh for me, like it is for everyone. Yeah, obviously a big part of the Freo family. All I can say is I wish him and his family well. Hopefully he can pull through. I'm thinking of him, we're all thinking of him and his family, and yeah, thoughts are with him.
1: The Cook government will legislate a security crackdown for a defence expo in Perth. There'll be a protected area around the Perth Convention and Exhibition Centre for the duration of the Land Forces Expo in October. WA police will have the power to set up checkpoints, cordons and roadblocks, keep people and vehicles out, direct people to leave and search people and vehicles. There'll also be an excluded persons list. The WA government is framing the legislation as a public safety benefit. The business sector is reportedly still angry despite the Albanese government backing down on parts of its plan to increase capital gains tax and the taxation of trusts. The Financial Review says key business groups have called the backdown a welcome step, but ultimately inadequate. Under the new changes, 2.7 million small businesses turning over up to $10 million would be eligible for a 50% concession on capital gains tax when their owners sold active assets. That's up from the existing $2 million threshold. Melbourne billionaire Chris Morris has signed a deal with the Queensland government to lease a neglected island off the coast of Cairns. Double Island has been abandoned for a decade, despite having once been popular among A-listers like Brad Pitt and Jennifer Aniston. David Crisafulli is confident it'll help tourism.
3: I've seen Double Island sit there and just go to ruin. And what Chris will do in making it publicly accessible as well as world-class will take that destination to the next level.
1: WA mining magnate Gina Rinehart has given Pauline Hanson a toy bulldozer, urging her to help cut red tape. One Nation argues business is being hampered by over-the-top industrial relations laws. Ms. Rinehart started making bulldozer noises at a forum in Queensland.
4: You might remember Elon Musk was given a big chainsaw to try and cut government tape and bureaucracies over in America. We need an orange bulldozer. Let's hear the noise. Grrr.
1: Finance and the Aussie dollar's buying 70.2 US cents. The Dow Jones is up 156 points and the Nasdaq's up 307.
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1: Fremantle's on top of the AFL ladder after beating third place Geelong 99-90. Even though it's only round 15, Freo's Andrew Brayshaw has told Fox Footy it feels like a finals match.
5: I mean, yeah, amazing. 55,000 here at Optus, and the pressure was unreal. Like, the crowd was so special, and to get a win like that in front of them is, really good feeling.
1: Aussie Taylor Preston has won the first set against American Anne Lee in the round of 16 at the Nottingham Open. And that's the latest in news and sport.
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11: Good morning, a mostly okay kind of Friday. Maybe a late afternoon or an evening shower coming our way tonight. She'll be sunny tomorrow, likewise Sunday, but a shower or two now forecast for Monday. 21 degrees today for Newcastle, the Lake and the Bay. 19 for Maitland, Cessnock and for the Valley. 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
1: Good morning, I'm Gabriel Hodson. The football and farming community is in shock after Crows and Dockers legend Tony Modra was critically injured in an accident on South Australia's Fleurieu Peninsula. The 57-year-old was flown to the Flinders Medical Centre in a life-threatening condition just after the 5:15 truck crash at Waipinga, with police saying his condition has since improved, but he's still not out of the woods. Victor Harbour Mayor Moira Jenkins says it happened in very poor conditions.
2: From what I believe, it was a freak accident, and I wish him all the best recovery. I'd like to thank all of the emergency services which were out in a frightful, windy, rainy, horrible night.
1: There's been an early morning fatal crash in central Victoria. Emergency services were called to a street close to an underpass for the town's tourist railway line around 1:35. The driver was the only person in the car. He died at the scene. Employers, entrepreneurs and even an ex-Labor Premier have dismissed a partial backdown on plans to increase capital gains tax and the taxation of trusts. The PM and the Treasurer have announced they'll allow businesses with a turnover of up to $10 million to receive a 50% discount on the capital gains tax on the sale of active assets. That's up from a $2 million threshold. Good News Corp says the government also wants to carve out innovative startups with a turnover of up to $50 million from the new capital gains regime. The Greens have labelled a WA Legislation Committee report into public order laws as confusing. The Public Order Legislation Amendment Bill proposes to expand police powers to stop protests if they are hate-motivated and there's safety concerns. The bill was drafted in response to the Bondi terror attack and the Australia Day bomb scare in Perth. But Greens MP Sophie McNeill claims there are major blind spots in the advice considered by the committee.
3: This committee report is a complete mess, just like this legislation, and the committee has failed to listen to the advice of human rights and legal experts who are incredibly concerned about what this new bill will do.
1: Swimming legend Kate Campbell believes a $42 million boost to support athletes' cost of living is essential to securing a legacy for Brisbane 2032. The funding is part of a $518 million injection from the federal government over the next 2 years. Campbell says the Games are ultimately remembered for one thing, the athletes.
4: When we are talking about the Olympics, there is a lot of news coverage around stadiums, around infrastructure, around tourism. Ultimately, the success of the Games will hinge on the performances of the athletes.
1: Finance and the Aussie dollar is buying 70.1 US cents. The Dow Jones is up 143 points and the Nasdaq's up 381.
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1: Fremantle's beaten Geelong at Perth Stadium 14-15-99 to the Cats 14-6-90.
5: They're on top of the ladder, they are on top of the world. They tried their hardest to lose it tonight, but the force that is Fremantle will be the clear premiership favourites after this.
1: Fremantle key forward Jai Amis booted 3 goals. Aussie Taylor Preston and America Ann Lee have won a set each in the round of 16 at the Nottingham Open. At the Queen's Club in London, Rinki Hijikata has lost the first set against Czech player Jiří Lehečka. World Cup soccer and Cheshire has booted a goal 6 minutes into the match against South Africa in Group A. Later in Group B, Switzerland will take on Bosnia. That's the latest news and sport.
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10: Good morning, a mostly okay kind of Friday. Maybe a late afternoon or an evening shower coming our way tonight. She'll be sunny tomorrow, likewise Sunday, but a shower or two now forecast for Monday. 21 degrees today for Newcastle, the Lake and the Bay. 19 for Maitland, Cessnock and for the Valley. 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

traffic, tolls, trains, no thanks. 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
1: Good morning, I'm Gabrielle Hodson. Adelaide and Fremantle football great Tony Modra has been critically injured in a cattle truck accident not far from where he farms in South Australia's Fleurieu Peninsula. Police have released an image of the Isuzu truck showing a smashed windscreen after it hit a tree in Back Valley around 5.15. Modra was flown to hospital in Adelaide where his condition has improved. City of Victor Harbour Mayor Moira Jenkins believes it was a freak accident.
2: Windy, rainy, horrible night, so thank you very much to all of the emergency services and volunteers that assisted him, and I hope that he has a very quick recovery and is back to being part of the wonderful city of Victor Harbour.
1: The business sector is reportedly still angry despite the Albanese government backing down on part of its plan to increase capital gains tax and the taxation of trusts. The Financial Review says key business groups have called the back down a welcome step, but ultimately inadequate. Under new changes, 2.7 million small businesses turning over up to $10 million would be eligible for a 50% concession on capital gains tax when their owners sold active assets. That's up from the existing $2 million threshold. A 69-year-old has been charged with the assault of a fellow nursing home patient in Sydney Southwest. He's been refused bail and will appear via a bedside court hearing from Liverpool Hospital. It comes after an 87-year-old man was hospitalised with serious facial injuries after the pair clashed at a Hammondville facility, which provides specialist care to people with dementia suffering severe behavioural and psychological symptoms. The WA government will legislate a security crackdown for a major defence expo in Perth 4 months from now. Police Minister Rhys Whitby says police will have the power to search people in the area around the Land Forces Expo after violent protests in Melbourne 2 years ago.
3: We want to make sure that protest is peaceful. It doesn't threaten the lives of other people. It doesn't threaten the safety of attendees or workers or the wider community at this event.
1: And a keen-eyed researcher is celebrating a chance find during a solo night survey in the Daintree Forest. Entomologist Matthew Connor says photos have confirmed the discovery of a micro-whip scorpion, the first creature of its kind found in eastern Australia for more than 80 years.
4: They're related to spiders, they're related to true scorpions, but they're very small both in the number of species and in their actual size. So the one that I found was less than a millimetre long, and that's about average size for these guys. And there's fewer than 150 species overall in the whole world that have been named.
1: Finance and the Aussie dollar's buying 70.2 US cents. The Dow Jones is up 195 points and the Nasdaq's up 439.
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1: AFL Round 15 and ladder leaders Fremantle have beaten third place Geelong by 9 points at Perth Stadium. Modest docker Shea Bolton is the man of the moment after taking what may have just been the mark of the year.
5: It's went for the mark, so I haven't actually seen the video of it or anything, but all the boys keep coming up to me and talking about it, so I guess it was all right.
1: World Cup soccer and Czechia and South Africa have booted a goal each. Next hour, Switzerland takes on Bosnia, and 24 hours after that, the Aussies face the United States. West Australian Taylor Preston has lost to American Anne Lee 5-7-6-2-6-2 in the round of 16 at the Nottingham Open. At the Queen's Club in London, Rinky Hijikata and Czech player Jiří Lehečka have won a set each. That's the latest news in sport.
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7: Good morning, a mostly okay kind of Friday. Maybe a late afternoon or an evening shower coming our way tonight. She'll be sunny tomorrow, likewise Sunday, but a shower or two now forecast for Monday. 21 degrees today for Newcastle, the Lake and the Bay, 19 for Maitland, Cessnock and for the Valley. Have a terrific Friday. 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
1: Good morning, I'm Gabrielle Hodson. Dockers and Crows AFL legend Tony Modra has been flown to an Adelaide hospital with life-threatening injuries after a freak truck accident in poor weather conditions on the Fleurieu Peninsula. The 57-year-old had retired from football to take up cattle farming with his wife and two children on the outskirts of Victor Harbour. Police say his condition appears to have improved since. Fans Premier Peter Malinauskas, former MP Alexander Downer and Federal Trade Minister Don Farrell have all wished Modra well, as has Fremantle coach Justin Longmuir.
2: It's pretty fresh for me, like it is for everyone. Yeah, obviously a big part of the Freo family. All I can say is I wish him and his family well. Hopefully he can pull through. I'm thinking of him, we're all thinking of him and his family, and yeah, thoughts are with him.
1: There's been an early morning fatal crash in central Victoria. Emergency services were called to a street close to an underpass for the town's tourist railway line around 1:35. The driver was the only person in the car. He died at the scene. The Cook government will legislate a security crackdown for a defence expo in Perth. There'll be a protected area around the Perth Convention and Exhibition Centre for the duration of Land Forces Expo in October. WA police will have the power to set up checkpoints, cordons and roadblocks, keep people and vehicles out, direct people to leave, and search people and vehicles. It'll also be an excluded persons. There'll also be an excluded persons list. The WA government is framing the legislation as a public safety benefit. Employers and entrepreneurs have dismissed a partial backdown on plans to increase capital gains tax and the taxation of trusts. The Albanese government will now allow businesses with a turnover of up to $10 million to receive a 50% discount on capital gains tax on the sale of active assets. That's up from a $2 million threshold. Melbourne billionaire Chris Morris has signed a deal with the Queensland government to lease a neglected island off the Cairns coast. Double Island was once popular with A-listers like Brad Pitt and Jennifer Aniston. David Crisafulli is confident it'll help tourism.
3: I've seen Double Island sit there and just go to ruin. And what Chris will do in making it public accessible as well as world class will take that destination to the next level.
1: Finance, and the Aussie dollar is buying 70.1 US cents. The Dow Jones is up 150 points and the Nasdaq's up 415 points.
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1: Rinky Hijikata's had a big win at the Queen's Club. Craig Gabriel's in London.
4: From the 20 matches he's played against top 20 players, Hijikata has scored his second win and in doing so has upset the second seed, Yuri Lehechka, 4-6, 7-5, 7-6. The victory sends Hijikata into the quarters at Queen's for the second time and he joins Alex de Minaur in the last eight. This is the first time meeting between Hijikata and Lehechka in the pros, but the Czech had won all four of their matches in juniors. At the women's in Berlin, Filipina wildcard Alexandra Ayala has stunned Australian Open winner Elena Rybakina 7-5, 6-4 to reach the quarters. Craig Gabriel, London.
1: AFL ladder leaders Fremantle have beaten third place Geelong by 9 points. It's only round 15, but Docker Andrew Brayshaw has told Fox Footy it feels like a finals match.
5: I mean, yeah, amazing. 55,000 here at Optus, and the pressure was unreal. Like, the crowd was so special, and to get a win like that in front of them is, really good feeling.
1: World Cup football, and Czechia and South Africa have finished the Group A match with a 1-1 draw. 24 hours from now, the Australians will face the United States. And this hour, we have Switzerland taking on Bosnia. That's the latest in news and sport. For title.

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4: Hello, good morning. Some cloud cover expected again across Newcastle and the Hunter. A medium chance of showers. Lower Hunter and towards the coast, further afield, a bigger chance of showers into the Upper Hunter today. The odd bit of rain across Saturday, Sunday, Monday as well, and tops today of 21. 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
1: A fellow resident has now been charged over an assault at a nursing home in Sydney's southwest. An 87-year-old was left in hospital in a serious condition with head and facial injuries following the incident. A 69-year-old's been charged with assault occasioning actual bodily harm. He remains under police guard in hospital. The tech startup sector is warning the federal government's tax carve-outs are confusing and complicated. Labor has listed the industry as one of the groups exempt from its changes to the capital gains tax discount, but some startup founders argue the changes are too complex and don't include a clear definition of what a startup is. Almost 3 million small businesses with a turnover of up to $10 million will still be eligible for the 50% capital gains tax discount under the changes. The Small Business Council Chief Executive Skye Cappuccio says the backdown is welcome, but the government must do more.
2: There's also some worrying barriers in place to starting and growing a business, and we really need concerted effort across all levels of government to address those barriers so that our young people who do want to step into starting a business feel like that's a good way to go.
1: A man's been charged with manslaughter over a suspected drug overdose death in inner Sydney. A 45-year-old man found unconscious in a Haymarket laneway in April later died in hospital. A 37-year-old is now due to face court today. Iran's supreme leader has claimed the United States made a deal to end the conflict out of desperation. In a statement published through Iranian state media, he accused Donald Trump of using, quote, all kinds of leverage to bring the agreement about. Officials in the US are defending the deal and warning they expect the ceasefire to take effect on all fronts, including Lebanon. Defense Secretary Pete Hegseth says they won't hesitate to act if Tehran doesn't adhere to the conditions of the memorandum.
3: We will be prepared to recommence. If underneath the timeline of these talks, Iran does not do what it says it's going to do, which is give up nuclear weapons, give up nuclear ambitions, give away their nuclear material, close nuclear facilities, then the War Department is here and prepared to restart if we need to.
1: The latest research has found bird flu has killed about three quarters of elephant seal pups on Australian Antarctic islands. Scientists estimate 13,000 of the 17,000 baby seals on Heard Island were killed by the H5N1 strain since last August. And AFL great Tony Modra is in a critical condition after crashing a cattle truck near Adelaide. In finance, the Dow Jones up 107 points, the Nasdaq up 419, one Australian dollar buying 70 US cents.
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5: Good morning and happy Friday. Blues back rower Dylan Lucas is set to back up for the Newcastle Knights tonight when they kick off round 16 against the Dragons. Kalyn Ponga won't play. At the FIFA World Cup, Switzerland and Bosnia are level nil-all midway through the first half. Czechia and South Africa have drawn 1-1. The third golf major of the year, the US Open, has teed off at Shinnecock in New York. Rory McIlroy has just finished his round one back of the lead at 1 under par. Adam Scott, the best of the Aussies so far, he's 3 over. Lucan Salakai-Lotso is set to be a shock omission from Joe Schmidt's Wallabies squad when it's named this morning. The Hockey Roos have defeated Germany 2-0 in London, while the Kookaburras went down to Argentina 2-1. And Australian climber Oceana McKenzie has won bronze at the Women's Boulder Final in Innsbruck, Austria. That's sport. I'm Mike Pearsall.
1: That's the latest news and sport.
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2: Good morning there. Some showers around most of the Hunter for today, and we are expecting a little bit of rain for Saturday, Sunday and Monday too. Cloudy conditions otherwise, with a top of 21 degrees for the coast and also the Hunter Valley. If you're heading to the water today, a high tide in or around midday. 25 to 6, a reminder, more good times and great music on the way here at 2NURFM 103.7.

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1: It's 6 o'clock. Good morning. I'm Josh Bryant. A man is due to face court charged over an assault at a nursing home in Sydney Southwest. Dusty Fitzpatrick reports.
2: Police were called to the aged care facility at Hammondville after receiving reports of an assault. An 87-year-old man was treated for head and facial injuries. He's in a serious condition in hospital. A 69-year-old man was later arrested at the facility and charged with assault. He was later taken to Liverpool Hospital, where he remains under police guard. He's due to appear before Liverpool local court via a bedside hearing today. Dusty Fitzpatrick, Sydney.
1: A man's been charged over a suspected drug overdose death in Sydney's inner suburbs. A 45-year-old man was found unconscious in a Haymarket laneway in April. He later died in hospital. Police have now charged a 37-year-old man with manslaughter. Startup founders are concerned about their carve-out from the federal government's tax changes. Labor will let some in the industry keep the capital gains tax discount if their company meets their innovation criteria. But some argue the requirements don't have a clear definition of what qualifies as a startup. Tunnelling on the M6 in Sydney South is due to resume 2 years after construction was halted due to the emergence of sinkholes. The state government has reached a deal with the project's contractors to ensure the completion of the $3.2 billion motorway. Business and community leaders across the country have sacrificed a night of comfort to help combat homelessness. The Vinnie's CEO Sleepout is an annual campaign to give people a glimpse into the realities of sleeping rough. The charity's Chris Christo says he lost his job 9 years ago when the company he worked for fell into receivership. He says if it wasn't for his parents, his situation would have easily spiralled.
3: If I did not have my parents' support and love to go back to, I could have well easily been homeless as well. And down to the core of why I love this cause, it's just one human being helping another one.
1: Ukraine has launched its largest drone strike on Moscow since the war began, striking a major oil refinery. Russian air defences reportedly intercepted nearly 200 drones. Several still breached the perimeter to hit the facility. The refinery supplies more than a third of the region's fuel. Also making news, drivers are being warned of a police chase in parts of inner Sydney. A car reported seen speeding through parts of Newtown and into the M8 tunnel. And a 3.4 magnitude earthquake has been recorded at Orange in the state's central west. In finance, the Dow Jones is trading up 139 points, the Nasdaq up 156, one Australian dollar currently buying 70.09 US cents.
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4: A former Queensland star says he'd be amazed if Liam Martin isn't recalled by the Blues for the State of Origin decider. The Panthers enforcer was overlooked for Origin 2 despite being 2 games back from a leg injury. Former Maroons prop Ben Ross has told Sports Today why Laurie Daly needs to pick Martin.
5: He's crazy. He's batshit crazy, as you'd say. And that's the thing. You want that in Origin. You want someone who's tough, who can play 80 minutes and give the other team absolute hell, and he's that player for sure.
4: Half-time at the FIFA World Cup, nil-all between Switzerland and Bosnia. No Limit Boxing will today announce what it's calling the greatest fight card ever assembled in Australia. Tim Zhu will take on Errol Spence Jr. in Sydney next month. Two-division world champ Jamel Charlo will fight Aussie Cohen Mazudia in the co-main event. That's sport. I'm Mike Pearsall.
1: It's 6:04. 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
7: Hello, good morning. Cloudy conditions expected right across Newcastle and the Hunter for today. Now, in terms of rain, we are expecting a medium chance of showers across most of the region. The Upper Hunter, a higher chance of rain there. Across the weekend, some slight showers, some scattered showers around as well. Tops today of 21. Right now at Birmingham Gardens and also at West Walls End, we've made our way to 15 degrees, 14 degrees right now at Farley. And onto the roads, the early going Friday. It's a fantastic Friday on the roads. Not a lot happening, which is pretty cool. Let us know if there is accidents or anything of that nature. 49216216. We'll do our very best to keep the Hunter moving for you. As mentioned, Friday, yes, mark in for Todd for today. We'll do it again next week for you as well. In the meanwhile, though, our first hit from the Hunter newsroom with the OG, Ollie Golder, in a couple of minutes. It's 2NURFM 103.7.

0: Good times and great music at 2NURFM 103.7. Of course, the Hunter's home of a local news. Our first update on the way in around 20 minutes. But Ollie Goldner, who's been here for Ian for the better part of this week. How's the early mornings going? You're loving them?
1: Look, love is a strong word that I don't think I'll use in this scenario. But, it, you know, it's good to get, you know, the work done in the morning.
0: And then, and you think, I'll go home. I'm going to do so much with the second half of this day and then go to sleep.
1: Yep. No, that's pretty much how it goes.
0: It is. All right. Now, I believe Singleton Council have got the cleanup crew in one of the cemeteries there.
1: Yes. Council announced they plan to dip into the mayoral relief fund to cover the costs of repairs for 7 headstones damaged in a violent attack last month. Maitland Grossman High School has announced they will be relocating to cater for the region's growing population. And the Civic Theatre Playhouse is getting its first upgrade in more than 2 decades. Details on the way at 6:30.
0: Thanks, Ollie. Looking forward to some of that. A reminder, we'll get a spot of fishing for you before 6:30. Barry Clark will let us know where they're biting. And as always, yes, if you'd like a little bit more local news, you can check out more details this morning at the Hunter News Facebook page at 2NURFM.

0: Good times, great music, and 2NURFM 103.7. Look, of course, a lot of our Friday friends joining us today, a lot of the our regular mates that you have, of course, with Todd here every morning, a little bit later on. Our gardening guru, Scotty Sharp, will get us into the garden just in time for the weekend. Gavin Morris will do a lot on the weekend weather for us as well. And in the next couple of minutes, Barry Clark will be long to let us know indeed where they're biting. But before we do all of that, it's Friday, and that means up on the Facebook page, it's the Friday free-for-all. Essentially, what's on your mind? Let us know. We would love to go through some of your topics and maybe just something, just get it out of your head, because I'll tell you a couple of good comments we'll get to shortly. Yes, the Friday fun fact from Vera, and something about Big Dog. We'll get to some of that a bit later. But first, a couple of your comments nice and early. Yeah, got to agree with this, Barry. Graffiti, saying that's what's on your mind today. The senseless defacing of everything that moves or doesn't move. It's a blight on our society. Agreed. And I find it actually quite depressing. People put time into creating a nice environment only to have their hard work ruined. I think the penalties for graffiti should be reviewed and increased. Well, let's just make it a mandatory 5 years in prison. Problem solved. Don't care who you are. Whoop, off you go. Oh, and when you come out, you get the bill, whether it was an insurance bill or painting, whatever it was, you get the bill and 5 years in jail. End of story. Michael, disappointed with the advertised delivery time from a national electrical retailer. It was Australia Post delivers in 2 to 5 days. Not business days. It wasn't until day 5 that I received a tracking number. I'm now expecting a 7-day or worse 9-day delivery. They've now changed their expected delivery to 4 to 7 days. Pamela just says, poorer. Okay. I'd love for you to expand, but anyway, we'll see how we go. Some of your comments already, there's a bit in there. Be a part of the conversation. As always, it's on the Friday free-for-all at our Facebook page. And only one rule. Just play nice at 2NURFM.
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0: It's a super memory out of the 60s, the Mamas and the Papas, 12:30. And a reminder, a couple of places you'll hear a lot more like that with Kev this afternoon, getting you ready, set and forget for the weekend, the 60s at 6 to 9, and as a part of 12 o'clock rock tomorrow afternoon for midday. Heading around the country today, quick look at what is happening. Brisbane and the Gold Coast, a sunny 25. Sydney, some showers and 21. Canberra, some rain there also. Temperatures slow and low at just 14 degrees. Melbourne, 15 with a bit of sun, bit of cloud, bit of rain. Same for Hobart, also 15 degrees there. Adelaide, some showers and 15 degrees. Across in Perth and WA, a little warmer at 18 and some cloud cover there. And the endless summer up in Darwin, the odd shower or two, but still reaching 30 degrees today. A little closer to Newcastle and the Hunter. High chance of showers, particularly in the upper Hunter today. Medium chance elsewhere. Cloud cover otherwise. And sun up this morning at 5 to 7. Time to check out where they are biting today. As always, good morning to you, Barry Clark. It looks like it's all happening on the beaches there.
1: Good morning, Mark. Well, Stockton Beach has been really fishing very well. And in fact, a lot of anglers reported Australian salmon chasing garfish up onto the beach where the garfish were beaching themselves. There've been plenty of tailor there, quite a few mulloway, and some really good brim as well. If you're chasing brim, Newcastle Harbour has been producing some really good fish. There's also been plenty of mulloway coming from there as well, and some really good flathead. Lake Macquarie's been fishing exceptionally well. We've seen quite a lot of tailor and some really class fish coming from around that western side of the lake where the bait fish have been hanging around. Find the bait fish, that's where you're going to find the schools of tailor. Also, there's been brim and flathead hanging underneath them as well. We've also seen in the channel an increasing number of lutterich showing up. There's been plenty of brim coming from there. Inside Port Stephens, the Caldwell Nelson Bay, the Anchorage Marina, both been producing brim, and lutterich is starting to show up in increasing numbers. If you're heading offshore from Port Stephens, around Broughton Island, some really good snapper coming from there, quite a few yellowtail kingfish as well. The dumping ground off Newcastle has been producing quite a few snapper, and there's also been some good schools of tailor hanging around there. Further south, the farm off Swansea, we've seen good catches of snapper and yellowtail kingfish. If you're heading around the ocean rocks, as always, be extremely careful, but there has been good catches of brim, lutterich and rock blackfish around most of their washes around the headland, and that's where they're biting, Mark.
0: All right, thanks so much as always, Barry. We'll get another update. Well, you'll be updating Greg Richard tomorrow on the Saturday Breakfast Show as well. So, again, plenty of fishing around. Hope you have a fantastic weekend. Speaking of the weekend, after 7:30 this morning, Amanda will be in with Weekend Extra, illuminating us on some of the things that you can see and you can do to enjoy your next couple of days. In the meanwhile, we'll continue with the good times and great music with a nice little tag team from Jason Mraz and Colby Calais. The thing called Lucky. It's you and you, RFM.

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Time to get you up to the Hunter Newsroom with Ollie Golder and the team in a couple of minutes. After the Doobies, great bit of 70s gold. What a Fool Believes. Mark in for Todd this morning here at 2 at New RFM.

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2: You know that feeling. 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
1: Damaged, some beyond repair last month. It's the second attack at the cemetery in 10 years. Council announced they plan to dip into the mayoral relief funds to cover the cost of repairs and replacements. Mayor Sue Moore says they're also looking into extra security measures to prevent further incidents from occurring.
2: It is a beautiful cemetery, and I would encourage Miranda Sack not to turn people away from the cemetery, in fact, to embrace it and go out there more and see their loved ones and keep an eye on the place if you'd happen to be travelling past in the night time, see if there's any lights there.
1: Maitland Grossman High School has announced they will be relocating to cater for the region's growing population. The new location will expand student capacity to 1,500 and includes vocational education and training areas, performing arts areas and better disability access. The school is set to open in 2030. Principal Neil Farrer says the relocation will mean more job opportunities.
3: Once the site's been determined and building starts for 2030, you go back to the department's enrolment policy and zoning issues, and that'll determine the enrolments and numbers of the school. But yes, we are anticipating that there will be a requirement for additional teaching staff.
1: The Hunter is getting an additional 100 weekly bus services as part of a new state government public transport boost. The additional services will provide more nighttime and weekend travel options for those living in Cessnock, Currycurry, Singleton, Maitland, Brankston, Greater Lochinvar and Windella. From June 28, Route 164 between Cessnock and Maitland via Currycurry will get an extra 32 services each week, running hourly 7 days a week. And from July 19, Route 179 between North Rothbury and Green Hills Shopping Centre via Maitland will get 70 more services a week. The Newcastle community is being praised for rallying together after the rowdy gathering at Mayfield's Dangar Park last week. The incident drew around 200 attendees, including 30 to 40 riders on unregistered dirt bikes. Newcastle Griffins Rugby Club president Ben Cole says residents and players helped minimise the damage, which has allowed the ground to stay open for community sport and activities.
4: A lot of civilians and locals, including some of our players, went down there very quickly. They helped block off the area of the field with their cars to prevent them ripping up the field.
1: Hunter residents can expect to see a number of tourism and heritage projects kick off across the Port of Newcastle. Local tourism is set to boost as Destination Sydney Surrounds cruise ship events have received a grant of $40,000 to support the initiative. Newcastle MP Tim Crackenthorpe says he's excited to welcome more visitors to Newcastle.
5: We want to be able to activate the city, give them a great experience and have them coming back for more and telling other people to come back for more as well.
1: And the Civic Theatre Playhouse is getting its first upgrade in more than two decades. The small theatre will receive a new roof, aisle lighting, carpet, chairs and a fresh coat of paint. Council has invested $800,000 into the works, installing 180 new seats and giving the old ones to Young People's Theatre Newcastle. The upgrades are expected to be completed by early July.
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1: Knight star Dylan Lucas has been named for tonight's clash with the Dragons following his Origin debut on Wednesday. Meanwhile, captain Kalen Ponga has been ruled out to rest, with Fletcher Hunt filling in for fullback. Coach Justin Holbrook says the Dragons are slowly becoming a threat.
7: Since we played them a month now, that they obviously beat the Broncos, had a good win against them, and the other three oppositions, they've really pushed in particular. You know, they've done tremendous in the first half, led the Sharks, only just trailed against Penrith and the Warriors. So they've played some quality opposition and competed hard.
1: Tributes are flowing in for former rugby union coach John Miner, who passed away this week. The 98-year-old was the referee selector for the inaugural Rugby World Cup in 1987. The 98-year-old was the referee selector for the inaugural Rugby World Cup in 1987 and also received a medal for the Order of Australia in 1989 for his contribution to the sport. Miner was a life member of the Newcastle and New South Wales Rugby Referee Associations. And the Newcastle North Stars are gearing up for their doubleheader in the Australian Ice Hockey League this weekend. They will welcome the Central Coast Rhinos at home tomorrow before heading south to take on the Sydney Ice Dogs. The North

0: Stars currently top the ladder with 29 points. And now you're up to date with the latest 2NURFM Hunter News.
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6: Across Hunter Waters today, northerly 15 to 20 knot winds, turning northwest into the afternoon and getting up to 25 knots offshore throughout the morning. Seas up to 2 metres with a swell around 1 metre from the northeast today and a high tide just after midday at 1.5 metres. Newcastle and Weir with the ocean bus, both okay today, so head there for a swim, no cleaning, all good, 19 degrees. The water temperature today, a touch warmer on land, not much though, up to 21 degrees, our expected top, with some showers today, the weekend, and through to next Monday. 15 degrees by the lake at Valentine, 14 degrees right now at Beresfield. Early going on the roads, a little busy at the top of the M1, getting on to John Renshaw Drive, and of course for the run-up towards Hexham. Once you're through it, though, you're kind of okay. Some localised delays in and around Tomago this morning. Beyond that, we're okay towards the run to Williamtown. And all of the other major roads seem to be doing all right. The bypass is good around Bennett's Green. No problems on the M1 or the Doyleson Motorway heading towards the Central Coast and Sydney. G'day, Mark Rook with you, covering for Todd for this morning. And we'll do it again next week as well. Up onto the Facebook page in a minute. It's the Friday free-for-all. What's on your mind? Some more of your comments next at 2NURFM.

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It is the on the Friday Free for All up on the Facebook page today at 2NURFM. We've got to do it. Vera with the fun fact. Thanks, as always, for these. Vera, she writes this morning, when Julia Roberts was born, Martin Luther King Jr. and his wife Martin Luther King Jr. and his wife paid for the medical costs in gratitude for her parents supporting inclusive theatre. And I mentioned there's a big dog story today. So, James, I'm going to read this whole thing out for reasons, I guess. I will be honest, I'm somewhat disappointed and more than a little alarmed at the cavalier attitude of some of my fellow Newey Castrians. The past few days, my social media feed has been inundated with whimsical memes talking about the demise of our once-beloved local personalities. Big Dog. Since Win TV takeover and the announcement of our local news being somewhat truncated, there have been one or two silly posts floating around about the missing or presumed, etc., etc. My sister Troy was one of Big Dog's friends when he still had the Saturday morning cartoon show. After this was act, Big Dog was relegated to Romper Room. I found myself filling in the role as his personal assistant, responsible for his training, feeding and general well-being. Anyway, the thought of Big Dog being sent to a farm in the Hunter Valley to live out his golden years and the rest of Newcastle just laughing it off is unacceptable. Therefore, I propose if Big Dog's new owners decide that it is time for him to be put out to pasture, with the likes of Humphrey Beer Bear, Fat Cat, Marty Monster, all of Newcastle join me in the establishment of an International Big Dog Day. We're all in the viewing area can celebrate, commemorate and reflect on the joy that has been brought about by the cuts to the hundreds of thousands of locals. Anyway, he's calling on many to be a part of a Big Dog Celebration Day, if, of course, we see the end of Big Dog. All right, that's your thought. We'd love it. Be a part of our conversation on our Facebook page this morning. We'd love to hear from you. Only rule, you know it, play nice. 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

0: Good times, great music at 2NURFM 103.7. We've been talking a lot, and it's kind of been out there in the zeitgeist recently because it is the end of financial year in a couple of weeks, and the end of financial year sales period, that is well and truly on at the moment. And some data out over the last couple of days from the Australian Retail Council, or ARC for short, basically saying that, well, some of us are out there to try and catch a couple of bargains, and it depends on your age group, your stage of life, on how much you'll be looking to spend. Around 26% said, yep, absolutely looking to get out there and get into the sales, estimated around $11 billion worth. And no surprises with some of the more popular categories that people will be searching for bargains for. Clothing, footwear, and associated accessories, around 34%. Those big household appliances, the white goods, up around 15%. Tech products and other electronics, around 12%. And for those that were saying, yep, out for looking for a bargain, around half said they're definitely looking at the good old-fashioned bricks and mortar type stores. So around half there, and 44%, they'll be definitely taking a look online as well. In terms of age groups, the 35 to 49 seem to be a little bit more reserved, you know, that age group that is sort of more into the mortgages and raising the family, so that extra couple of bucks to spare, not so much. Of course, at the other end of the scale, those under 35 and those 50 to 64, they're certainly out to try and save a couple of extra bucks this year. Maybe you're in that boat. Maybe there are a few things you need to pick up, or maybe you're like, you know, economy too bad, can't afford to do much at the moment. Birthdays after 7 and after 8, our gardening guru Scotty Sharp will be here as we continue rolling through the good times and great music Friday morning at 2NURFM.
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0: Hunter. Right across Newcastle and the Hunter to NURFM 103.7. Time to get a little bit of local news from Ollie Golan on the Hunter Newsroom. Now, Ollie, we know that hospitals, in a general sense, are always in the accommodation business, but it turns out a medical motel is on the way.
1: Yes, Maitland Council have greenlit a 37-room hotel proposed by Maitland Rotary Club last year, intended for only patients and their families. That's expected to cost around $12 million. Local residents are also being credited with helping protect Dangar Park during the violent gathering in Mayfield last week, and investigations are underway to find the thieves who stole laptops intended for healthcare workers from a Lake Macquarie building last weekend. Details on the way at 7:30.
0: All right, thanks, Ollie. And a reminder, you can always stay up to date on the 2NURFM Hunter News Facebook page. 7 to 7 now at 2NURFM.

Yeah, watch out indeed. 2NURFM 103.7. Josh Brighton, the national news team, on the way for us in a little bit with Iran commenting on the deal to end the conflict in the Middle East. Charges against a fellow resident after that attack at an alleged attack at a city nursing home yesterday, and a bit on the Soccer World Cup. Apparently there's a couple of games going this morning. That's all next to 2NURFM 103.7. 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
1: It's 7 o'clock. Good morning. I'm Josh Bryant. A former federal treasurer is defending the government's handling of capital gains tax changes after the government announced a range of carve-outs to its budget plans. Small businesses with a turnover of up to $10 million will be able to keep the 50% capital gains tax discount. Startups will get additional concessions, and the 30% tax on testamentary trusts will be scrapped. Critics say the changes are still too complicated, but Labor Party President Wayne Swan has told Today consultation and compromise a part of the process.
2: I've been down the road of tax reform before, and I can tell you that this is not unusual. You put your proposals out there, there's vigorous debate, you go out and consult. The government said it was going to do that, it's consulted, now it's got a package, and as you heard before, it'll go through the parliament.
1: An aged care resident is due to face court accused of assaulting another resident at a facility in Sydney's southwest. An 87-year-old man has been left in a serious condition in hospital following the incident at Hammondville. A 69-year-old man's been charged with assault. He's under police guard in hospital. Manslaughter charges have been laid after a suspected drug overdose death in Sydney's inner suburbs. Jamel Wells explains.
3: Emergency crews called to Haymarket in April found an unconscious man in a laneway. The 45-year-old later died in hospital. Following inquiries, police have raided a house in Parramatta and charged a 37-year-old man with manslaughter. He's been refused bail and is due to face Parramatta local court today. Jamel Wells reporting.
1: Contractors will return to work on the last section of an underground motorway in Sydney South. Construction on the M6 was halted in March of 2024 due to the emergence of two sinkholes. Finney's is celebrating a record-breaking year of fundraising from its CEO sleepout. Hundreds of people braved the cold last night to raise money and awareness for those sleeping rough. The charity says it's already raised $10 million nationwide. James has been left living in a caravan after his home was damaged, and he's told Ben Fordham he's grateful to all of the donors and his fellow participants.
4: It was hard and cold and definitely an experience, but there's some lovely people here, and just the organisers, like, it's just been an incredible place to be, and it's really lifted my spirits as well, just to be a part of a great community.
1: Also making news, two magnitude 3 earthquakes have been recorded in parts of New South Wales in the space of a few hours, and the state opposition is promising to give drivers a $100 registration rebate if it wins the next state election. In finance, the Dow Jones up 72 points at the close, the Nasdaq up 496. One Australian dollar is buying 70.1 US cents.
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5: Blues back rower Dylan Lucas is set to back up for the Newcastle Knights tonight when they kick off round 16 against the Dragons. Kalyn Ponga won't play. Australian tennis player Rinki Hijikata has pulled off a big upset to reach the quarterfinals at the Queen's Club Championship. Craig Gabriel reports.
6: From the 20 matches he's played against top 20 players, Hijikata has scored his second win, and in doing so has upset the second seed Yuri Lehechka 4-6, 7-5, 7-6. The victory sends Hijikata into the quarters at Queen's for the second time, and he joins Alex Dimonor in the last eight. At the women's in Berlin, Filipina wildcard Alexandra Ayala has stunned Australian Open winner Elena Rybakina 7-5, 6-4 to reach the quarters. Craig Gabriel, London.
5: And full-time at the FIFA World Cup, Switzerland has thumped 10-man Bosnia 4-1. That's sport. I'm Mike Pearsall.
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10: Cloudy, that much is certain, with a very high chance of showers about the Upper Hunter, a medium chance of rain elsewhere today. The weekend, some slight showers between 14 and 18 degrees from tomorrow, medium chance of showers and more of the same for Monday next week. Tops of 21 for the coast and also the Hunter Valley, 15 now at Charlestown, 13 degrees for you at Kitchener. Quick sneak peek in Hunter Roads this morning, let's see what is what. Some of the major roads up around Heather Bray and Raymond Terrace, you're looking good there. No major dramas. Up around the top of the M1 onto John Renshaw Drive as well. The Hunter Expressway is looking good for the run in and out of the Upper Hunter and Singleton there. The other direction, no major issues. Heading towards Walls End, Thomas Street and the Link Road at this stage. We're kind of okay up around Minmay Road, which is fantastic. Trains and planes, they seem to be fine as well. If there is anything different to that, please let us know safely, legally, 49216216. You know the story. Mark in for Todd today as we continue the good times and great music. A song that was a B-side for The Boss. He wrote it. It was the flip side to Dancing in the Dark. Natalie Cole took a look at it and thought, I'll whiz that around and make it a top 10 hit. And she did. With Pink Cadillac at 2NURFM 103.7. G'day.

Good times, great music at 2NURFM 103.7. And yes, up on the Facebook page every Friday, Todd throws up the Friday free-for-all. Even when he's not here, we put it up as well. And let's be honest, we've got to do one of these every day. It's a bit of a cheat sheet. It's a bit of a life hack, really, to just go, whoop, Friday free-for-all, you tell us what's on your mind today. And, Mark, you've done that, saying, look, the fridge has finally packed it in. I guess, Mark, if we can make a if we could sort of put a silver lining on that, maybe you'll pick something up not at full price, end of financial year sale. So not there's a great time to have to head out and buy something large like that, but if there is any time, maybe now is the time to do it. Gaynor says, look, is there a way to move forward without AI being involved? Take me back to the 80s and 90s, please. I don't like this. Look, AI, it's not going anywhere anytime soon. I think we have to embrace it. But, yeah, a lot of the garbage that we do see around, if you look through social media, there are so many just, you can tell they're just made up, invented stories, clips. You think, this is not real. This didn't happen. And so, as well with some of the pictures as well. So get what you're saying there. Anne saying, have a great Friday. And with this week on the roads, people are getting more angry. I suppose their brain hasn't got 86 billion neurons. That's a lot to navigate there, that's for sure. I love your comments. Be a part of the conversation. Here's one that's not that great, but we'll read it anyway because it is sad to hear that any time we hear that there's people doing it rough. But look, last weekend was at a train station and I commented to my daughter, look, you wouldn't want to have a fat bum and want to sit down. They've put armrests on the seats. And she said, that's not exactly what that's for. It's to stop homeless people from sleeping on them. How sad and pathetic is that? Years ago, I was very sick and needed to lay down while waiting for the train. Seats aren't comfortable at the best of times, so if someone is laying on one, they have no choice. I hate how the homeless are mistreated because it doesn't look right. Yeah, all right, be a part of the conversation. Have your thoughts on our Facebook page. It is the Friday free-for-all. Birthdays up in a little bit. In the meanwhile, 70s Gold from Mick and the Stones and Beast of Burden. 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

0: Good times, great music. It is Mick and the Stones from a great album towards the end of the 70s, Some Girls, and Beast of Burden at 2NUR FM 103.7. Just a reminder, NRL action back tonight. Of course, the Knights with the Dragons, and that is the kickoff of another round. And if you didn't get a chance to hear Stephen Reid's tips over the last, well, yesterday, a reminder, we do have those on our Facebook page. You can check out his tips for round number 16. 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And if you haven't already got your tips in for this round, good luck, because we know at the end of the year, whoever's at the top of the table is off to the grand final for free. 17 past 7 at 2NUR FM.
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Cloudy today with a medium chance of showers around the Lower Hunter. The further afield, the more rain we're going to get, and some more rain across the weekend too. Tops today, 21 degrees. We do, of course, have the birthday box to deal with for Friday, 8th of June, 2026. Happy birthday to you, particularly for Ed Davis at Spears Point. Love from Jan today. Michael Atkins at Bulwarra Heights. Have the best birthday ever. And a Socceroo win tomorrow will make it perfect from Leanne and Paul. Yeah, they've got the US tomorrow. Both teams should advance forward, but it'll be a very, very highly contested game. He'll probably be up, by the sound of things, Michael, tomorrow at 5 to check it out. Rhonda DeMonte from Toronto, wishing you the perfect day with more wonderful surprises and all of your favourite things. You're on the draw for our June birthday box. If you win it, we'll get you and three of your friends off to a cooking school here in the Hunter. You'll either be making some Greek, brisket, Thai, smoking ribs, great meals, and you'll learn how to make it, and you'll get to taste it, take it home as well. Fantastic prize if you're celebrating this month or somebody that you know is. 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

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After 7:30, Amanda will be here. She has plenty of things happening across the weekend. Her and her team are being compiling a weekend extra, so some of that on the way. After, of course, we get all the latest news and information from around the Hunter with Ollie Goldner and the Hunter News Team. 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
1: Good morning, Ollie Goldner with your 7:30 Hunter News update. Maitland Council have approved a development application for a $12 million hotel within the city's health district. The 37-room facility was proposed by Maitland Rotary Club last year, intended only for patients and their families. It would require the demolition of an existing building on Turton Road at Metford, with the construction expected to be delivered over two stages. Local residents are being credited with helping protect Dangar Park during the violent gathering at Mayfield last.
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0: Metro Drive. Laptops intended for the Hunter New England Local Health District, which has recently rolled out the single digital patient record system at hospitals. The future of Maitland Grossman High School has been announced, with the school to relocate to better support the region's growth. Scheduled to open in 2030, the larger site will host 1,500 students and include modern teaching environments. To ensure a continuity in learning for students, the current school has seen refurbishments and revitalization works. Principal Neil Farrer says staff have been helpful during the change.
1: It's been seamless. They've kept going. Our attendance rates are up. Our HSC results are up. And it's a result of their professionalism, commitment and dedication to public education in the Maitland area. I cannot speak highly enough of my staff, and I'm pretty emotional about this decision because it's what they deserve.
0: And the state's opposition is calling for maternity services to be reinstated at Muswellbrook Hospital. Ahead of next week's state budget, Upper Hunter Nationals MP Dave Lazell says Health Minister Ryan Park has not delivered on his promise that an action plan would be in place by the end of last year. However, Ryan Park says it was the former coalition government which forced the ward to close in 2022. Dave Lazell and Shadow Health Minister Sarah Mitchell are calling on the Minns government to allocate funding for the ward's return in the state's budget to be handed down next week. Singleton Council is helping families replace damaged headstones following a second attack to a local cemetery. Seven headstones were destroyed at Sedgefield Cemetery last month, with council now also pushing for CCTV to be installed. It's the cemetery's second attack in less than a decade, with more than 30 destroyed in 2019. Mayor Sue Moore says they will use mayoral relief funds to cover the cost.
2: We had a previous attack several years ago and there was a lot more damage. The significance of that doesn't matter to the people that have had headstones damaged, of course, and it's their headstone, it's important to them. So there'll be sufficient money to repair those.
0: And Newcastle Council has received more than $200,000 to restore another heritage building. Paymaster's Cafe is one of seven restoration projects happening across the city. Restorations will conserve original features and become a cafe built for public recreation and community usage. Newcastle MP Tim Crackenthorpe says he's excited to see the building ready for public life.
3: These restorations will ensure that this heritage-listed building is able to be leased out and used by the community.
4: To NURFM Sport.
0: The Newcastle Jets have announced the departure of star midfielder Costa Grozos after five seasons. He played a total of 114 A-League games for the side, as well as scoring six goals across all competitions since joining in 2021. Recent reports suggest Grozos could go to Sydney FC. The Newcastle Knights are looking to keep the Dragons in their place tonight at McDonald Jones Stadium. Following the Knights destroying the Dragons 44-10 last month in round 10, coach Justin Holbrook says his side won't go down without a fight.
5: They've got a lot more experience back in their side now than when we played them a month ago. So very different team than what we faced, but we just got to make sure. Like we did when we played them last time, we just made sure we played well ourselves and concentrate on what we can do.
0: And for round 10 of the Newcastle Rugby League, the Cessnock Goannas will take on the South Lions tomorrow, while Lakes United and the Rosellas go head-to-head. Saturday will also see the Bulldogs face off against the Maitland Pickers, along with a duel between the Northern Hawks and the Macquarie Scorpions. And Sunday will see the Butcher Boys and Entrance Tigers battle it out at St. John Oval. And the winning numbers in Powerball are 1, 6, 20, 21, 26, 28 and 29. And the Powerball is 19. And now you're up to date with the latest 2NURFM Hunter News.
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2: Cloudy with some shower activity across most of the Hunter today and some slight showers across the weekend. Onto the waters now, northerly 20-knot winds swinging northwest by this afternoon and getting up to 25 knots offshore throughout the morning and again late evening. Seas up to 2 metres with a swell from the northeast around a metre today and a high tide coming up at 4 past midday at 1.5 metres. Look, the Baths, Newcastle and Merriweather, they are both open today, so no issues there for a bit of a swim. Tops today of 21. Right now, across the lake at Toronto, we have made it to still 15 degrees. Been 15 for a while. 13 degrees right now for you at Ashton Field. Hunter Road's looking pretty decent in the early going for us here. Just some of the usual trouble spots just starting to fire up a little bit. The Link Road from the M1 through to the Minmay Road roundabout. We're fine once you push through that, though. Up the top of the Lookout Road, not too bad heading past the John Hunter this morning. Newcastle Road is okay. And up around the Raymond Terrace roundabout, that seems to be okay. Some delays making your way onto Nelson Bay Road from Lemon Tree Passage. Yeah, you have a little bit of a wait there. G'day, Mark in for Todd this morning. We're up until 9 o'clock today as we continue the good times and great music at 2NURFM 103.7.

Good times, great music, and 2NURFM 103.7. Well, the big question is, for soccer lovers, will that unofficial, one of our unofficial Aussie anthems that's just leaving us now, will that be sung loud and proud early tomorrow morning? It's the Soccer World Cup. Australia has the US. The top two teams in our group will be playing there at 5 in the morning. If you're up and out for that one. In case you're following some of the games anyway, today, Czechia in South Africa had a 1-1 draw. Switzerland gave Bosnia a bit of a lesson, 4-1. And at 8 o'clock, Canada have Qatar. And Mexico, one of the host nations, will see what they can do against South Korea a little bit later on. But again, everyone has their eyes on tomorrow morning's game. Of course, if there are plenty of other things to do across the Hunter this weekend, and Amanda's in a moment to illuminate us on what those things happen to be. Weekend Extra next at 2NURFM 103.7.

0: Good times, great music, and 2NU RFM 103.7. Of course, it is weekend extra time. Amanda, hello.
1: Hello.
0: You're on double duty today.
1: I am. I'm a busy woman.
0: You are today.
1: Not triple duty. We don't have the lifestyle programs later. They're on Tuesdays now.
0: No. So you're no longer a triple threat.
1: I'm no longer a triple threat.
0: All righty. Now, I just mentioned sort of casually a couple of moments back, World Cup games on, and you said, where are my teams going? So what are your four teams?
1: I've got South Africa, Qatar, Canada, and Mexico.
0: Well, South Africa and Qatar in their groups are fourth, so they're
1: gone.
0: Well, not yet. We've still got another week.
1: Okay.
0: The top two teams from each group advance, and the top eight of the third places advance.
1: Okay.
0: So does that make sense?
1: Kind of.
0: So there are more than eight people. There are more than eight groups. So
1: right.
0: Yeah, the 16 teams get sent home. So South Africa and Qatar, no good?
1: No
0: who,
1: good.
0: Who else you got?
1: Canada and Mexico.
0: Canada are okay because they are second in their group.
1: Okay.
0: So they are looking pretty good. And Mexico, the other host nation, is who you have.
1: I think they did well initially.
0: I can't find them. They're here somewhere. I think they are doing all right. Oh, dear.
1: Yeah, let's just assume they are. I don't know. They had the best odds out of all of the ones that I had, I think.
0: Oh, the first team on the first page.
1: Oh,
0: I had
1: great.
0: A boy look. I had a boy
1: you
0: look for
1: You did have
0: them.
1: A boy look.
0: Hey, they're coming first, so I cannot see them not advancing forward. So
1: all
0: there
1: right.
0: You go.
1: So there's one team that I can root for.
0: You can, pretty absolutely.
1: Much. So, yeah, I still have no chance of winning. So.
0: I have to go against Australia tomorrow.
1: Yes.
0: I have the USA.
1: Well, I've never seen you so invested in sport.
0: Well, I don't really – I mean – can I just take the mask off? I don't care about it.
1: Okay.
0: I just care that there's a I love tournaments.
1: Okay. So you just, it's more about the fact of winning.
0: Yes, winning.
1: Yes. That's why I like the footy tipping as well.
0: Yeah, but that
1: but
0: involves
1: you've got
0: skill.
1: The choice of you've
0: but
1: got the choice involves, of tipping people.
0: But that involves effort and knowing things.
1: Right. And this is just luck.
0: This is just like we drew the names out of a hat and let's go for them.
1: Maybe we should do that with the footy tipping next year. Everyone gets a couple of teams and you just barrack for those teams.
0: I love
1: then
0: that.
1: Then there's
0: thinking.
1: No arguing over how you tip and what you tip and
0: Kev
1: blah,
0: wouldn't
1: blah,
0: like
1: blah.
0: That. Kev hates chance. He likes to have an input and a say.
1: Although if you get, you know, somebody rubbish, you're pretty much screwed for the whole season.
0: By about week six, you can go home.
1: That's it.
0: All right. There are lots of other things happening over the weekend.
1: There are. Bright Nights Bazaar and Tasting Trail is on this afternoon from 4 till 7:30 at Jesmond Neighbourhood Centre. 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Also, Newcastle Viral Food Festival kicks off from 5 till 10 today at Newcastle Racecourse and runs until Sunday night with everything from Dubai bubble waffles to lobster rolls, scoopable cookie dough and cheeseburger burritos. Also live music, wrestling, carnival games and rides. 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And tonight is the first night of Lake Max Float Your Boat. 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Then tomorrow night, same time, going from Belmont to Valentine, Elibana, Warners Bay and back to Empire Marina. 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Have you been before?
0: No, I haven't.
1: I'm going to go on, well, tomorrow. And check it out because I've never seen it and I think it'd be wonderful.
0: Look, it looks fantastic. Mm. So a good one there happening.
1: Yeah, for sure.
0: And now let's head to Maitland.
1: Yes, Luminous returns to the Levee tonight, 5 till 8 and tomorrow 3 till 8, marking the winter solstice, the longest night of the year. Enjoy dazzling light installations, live performances and demonstrations, a fireworks display and lots more. And for the footy fans, watch the Knights attempt to slay the Dragons from 8 tonight at McDonald Jones Stadium.
0: Did we hear earlier today that Ponga is not playing? Did I hear that?
1: We did. So that pretty much means we're in trouble.
0: You can tell that you wrote this a few days ago, didn't you?
1: Oh, yes, I did.
0: You didn't know who was playing, who wasn't.
1: No, but the Dragons haven't been doing that. I mean, they didn't beat the Knights last time.
0: Let's rework that. And for the footy fans, watch the Knights take on the Dragons.
1: Yeah, and hopefully win. Fingers crossed. Now, Hamilton Bus Depot is hosting an open day tomorrow in Denison Street from 10 till 1. It's your chance to look back at public transport over the last century, from when it was first used for steam tram maintenance in the late 20s through to the new zero-emission buses. 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If you love a good brass band, Toronto Brass in Concert is on at Rathmines Theatre on Sunday from 2 till 4 as part of the Lake Mac Dobell Festival. 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That's on tomorrow from 9 till 2 at Sobel's Wines. 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
0: All right, that's a lot there, Amanda. So you are back a little bit later this morning.
1: Now I am.
0: Now you get to go and have what they have been calling in the World Cup a hydration break.
1: I need a hydration break. Thank you very much. That was a lot.
0: All right, get out of here. That's Weekend Extra this morning at 2 on RFM.
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0: Good times, great music at 2NUR FM 103.7. A reminder, we'll get a hit of a local news in full at 8:30 this morning. But in the meanwhile, Ollie Goldner in the Hunter Newsroom. A bit of bird watching has been going on, and this is pretty exciting.
1: Yeah, so a bird which has never been seen in Australia before, I'm going to try and not laugh when I say this, a lone Coco's booby was spotted at
0: I made no such guarantee.
1: It was spotted at Mark's Point. The bird is native to the eastern and central Pacific Ocean and is rarely seen west of Hawaii. And we're pretty west of Hawaii,
0: just
1: I would
0: say.
1: Just a little bit. Also making news, over the span of a week, five fires were lit across Musselbrook, prompting an ongoing police investigation, and Sedgefield Cemetery's damaged headstones are said to be replaced using Singleton Council's mayoral relief funds. Details on the way at 8:30.
0: All right, just again, the name of that bird, please.
1: It is a Coco's booby.
0: Keep an eye out for that. All right, thank you.
1: Yep.
0: Nice work, OG. A couple of minutes away from 8 o'clock, our national news team with Josh Bright and co-op in a minute with the reaction to the partial back down of the capital gains tax changes in the federal budget. That's on the way. And charges against a resident of a Sydney nursing home following an attack yesterday. Details coming up in a few minutes here at 2NUR FM.

0: RFM News.
1: It's 8 o'clock. Good morning. I'm Josh Bryant. Police are working to track down a man who was spotted on a roof as part of a standoff in Sydney's inner suburbs following an earlier car chase. It's believed the man was in a vehicle involved in the chase, which started at Newtown. Riot teams and the dog squad are among the crews who are responding to the incident in Alexandria. The Federal Treasurer is defending the government's concessions on capital gains tax amid claims they're too confusing. Some in the sector argue the requirements for the new carve-outs are convoluted and don't contain a clear definition of what qualifies as a start-up. But Jim Chalmers has told Today consultation is ongoing and there's also been support for the changes.
2: Well, there's never going to be a unanimous view about economic reform and particularly about tax reform. We acknowledge that, but the Tech Council welcomed the steps that we put out yesterday. The definition of startup is part of that consultation paper. It's about whether there's innovation, how long the shares are held for.
1: Contractors will return to work on the last section of the M6 in Sydney South. The construction on the underground motorway was halted in 2024 due to the emergence of two sinkholes. A timeframe for the completion of the project is still yet to be set. The National Press Club says it will review its security measures following the stunt during Pauline Hanson's speech earlier this week. A review of security footage shows that two people entered the venue the day before to install the banner, which was then unfurled remotely on the day of. Press Club President Tom Connells told Ben Fordham there are always strict security measures when politicians are speaking.
3: Everything's locked down. Nobody can get in unless they show their ID. We know who they are. Police sniffer dogs come through. So the room, funnily enough, and people sort of raise an eyebrow at this, it was secure, it just wasn't banner-free. So it was actually safe.
1: Ukraine has carried out its largest attack on Moscow since the launch of Russia's full-scale invasion in 2023. Drones have hit several locations across the city, sparking a blaze at a major oil refinery and forcing evacuations at an airport. And a prototype has been developed which draws on human touch to make data more relatable and emotionally meaningful. The wearable gloves are designed to help people understand data through physical interaction rather than visual. Adelaide University's Dr. Adam Drogmuller says the technology has the potential to let people exchange sensations of chronic pain.
4: If they want to sort of convey their pain experiences as opposed to just verbally or through text, they could actually convey it through a physical artifact.
1: In finance, the Dow Jones up 72 points at the close. The Nasdaq also up one Aussie dollar, buying 70.1 US cents.
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5: The Socceroos are preparing for tomorrow morning's long-awaited clash with host nation USA at the FIFA World Cup. The two nations developed a rivalry after a hot-tempered friendly late last year, further incensed when American pundits celebrated Australia as easy group stage opponents. Former Socceroo Craig Foster has told Today Australia has never wanted to win a game as badly as this one.
6: It's fired up Australia. It's certainly fired up the team. And not that they need any further motivation, but that little tiny bit, you know, where they feel disrespected, that's the one thing you don't want to do against Aussies in any forum.
5: The Newcastle Knights are giving Kalen Ponga the night off tonight after his heroics for Queensland in Origin 2. New South Wales back rower Dylan Lucas will back up against the Dragons. And Lucan Salakai-Lotso is set to be a shock omission from the Wallabies squad when it's named this morning. That's sport. I'm Mike Pearsall.
1: 8:04, that's the latest news and sport.
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10: All right, plenty of cloud cover across the region for today and some rain expected to continue across Newcastle and the Hunter. Slight showers for the weekend and more rain back for Monday. Tops today of 21. Currently at Sandgate, 16 degrees, 15 degrees right now for you at Ashton Field and in and around Greenhill. On the roads, we have a B double that's broken down at Black Hill. Now, this is if you're heading south on the M1, just past Black Hill Road. So just keep that in mind if you're travelling there. Beyond that, just some of the regular spots where you'd expect it to be busy. It kind of is still getting out of Lemon Tree Passage Road on a Nelson Bay Road. That will take you a hot minute. Beyond that, just some of the usual areas around the John Hunter, making your way across New Lambton. The Adamstown Gates doing their thing for us as well. And Hunter Street getting across Hanel is also seeing some delays. G'day, Mark in for Todd for this morning till 9. And we'll back it up next week for you as well. Coming up a bit later, Amanda back with us. She'll be taking a look at what she has between 9 and midday. Gavin Morris with a full look at the weekend weather and our gardening guru, Scotty Sharp, in a couple of minutes. Hopefully he's got some nice garden tips for us. We'll find out soon at 2NURFM 103.7.

0: 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Time to bring in our gardening guru. This happens up in the breakfast show every Friday. And Scotty Sharp, as always, a pleasure to catch up to you. But I believe we're actually taking away from doing some home renovations at the moment. So not only are you a man in the garden, but you're a man on the tools as well.
1: Well, I don't know about that. I'm not even very good with the old paint, choosing bit. You know, God knows what colour. I'd have probably just white all around if I got the choice.
0: But yeah.
1: There are other people in the household who can make more informed choices than I can, so I allow her to do that.
0: So in other words, you put forward a couple of colour selections on the colour panel and the word came back was, I don't think so. What about this one instead?
1: Yeah, we've got this thing called a hard no in our house, and we're allowed to invoke it every now and again. And every now and again, it gets invoked upon me. I don't get a chance to do it, strangely enough.
0: Yeah, no, it's kind of like getting a red card off the field. You go, we'll let the rest of the team, you know, continue on from here without you. Look, weekend on the way and a bit of rain too. So what can we expect? What's some of the things that we should be focusing on this weekend in the garden, mate?
1: Yeah, well, I hope a little bit of rain is on the way. I mean, winter's been hiding away. I was out walking the dog at 4:30 this morning, and this bloke walked past, and he and I just sort of went, yeah, where's winter? It's like it's hiding under the rug somewhere. We can't find it. It's so beautiful out there at the moment. But it's still a good time to get out in the garden. I noticed that the clover's just, you know, running rife at the moment. So a good time to get out and give it a spray. You might not necessarily do the whole lawn with your clover spray, but just a spot spray where you can see the patches. Because if you don't, it just takes over the rest of the lawn and you end up with those big bare patches once we get through to spring and summer again. A couple of really beautiful little plants, though, to get out and have a look at it in your local garden centre at the moment, being that it's a touch cooler and the humidity is gone, is a plant called Daphne, named after my grand... No, it wasn't named after my grandmother, but that was her name. It was a really fragrant, fragrant plant. Look, I've got no sense of smell anymore. It's all passed me by, but I tell you, I can smell Daphne. It is just the sweetest, most beautiful little plant. You get them in whites and pinks. They need semi-shade. They can be a bit touchy. On the coast where it's a little bit humid, perhaps not so much. The further you go up in the valley, you're going to do very, very well with Daphne. Just a tremendous little plant. And another little plant to look at in the garden at the moment, I've noticed, you know, when things are getting bare, you need some of those native grasses. There's lots of different types of Lamandra out there, dwarfs, big tall ones that get up to about, 2 or 3 feet tall. They just spread out and spread out. They cover the ground for you. They give a bit of, topography in the garden as well. It's a bit of height. And they just cover the ground. You don't get the weeds, and they'll just look really nice all year round.
0: There's some great suggestions for us. So you're basically designing gardens, but you're not allowed to design what colour goes on the walls inside. Got it.
1: No, I'm definitely not allowed to do that. Yes.
0: All right, mate. Well, look, I'd love to help you, but got to look after things here instead, and I'm sure you've got things well in hand with the home renovations, mate. Appreciate it as always.
1: I can hear you running away.
0: There's the sound of us running away. Good luck with all of that, mate. Anyway, there he is, our gardening guru, Scotty Sharp, with a few ideas for the garden for you at 2NURFM.
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9: Born on this day, the King of England and Scotland, James I. The Duchess of Windsor, Wallis Simpson. Australian actor Ian Smith.
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9: Anglo-Indian writer Salman Rushdie. 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
11: And if you don't get it together and drop these macho attitudes, you are never going to have anybody bringing you anything, anywhere, anyplace, anytime, ever.
9: American actress Kathleen Turner. Kiwi-born Australian TV personality Richard Wilkins. And American singer Paula Abdul. Historically, June 19, 1522, the Holy Roman Emperor Charles V visits England and signs the Treaty of Windsor with King Henry VIII, calling for the invasion of France. 1862, the US Congress prohibits slavery in US territories. 1882, the Statue of Liberty, a gift from France to the USA, arrives in New York. It took 15 months to reassemble. 1917, during World War I, King George V orders the British royal family to dispense with German titles and surnames, and the family takes the name Windsor. 1945, Abbott and Costello's classic comedy routine, Who's On First, made its cinema debut in the naughty 90s.
12: That's what I want to find out, the guy's name. That's what I want to find out, the guy's name.
13: I'm telling you, who's on first, what's on second, I don't know's on third.
9: 1953, Julius and Ethel Rosenberg, convicted of nuclear espionage for the Soviet Union, are executed in America. 1978, the comic strip Garfield, created by Jim Davis, made its first appearance in American newspapers. 1984, former Liberal Party Treasurer Sir Philip Lynch died in Melbourne, aged 49. 2023, Titan, the Ocean Gate submersible, suffered a catastrophic implosion during a dive to the RMS Titanic, killing all five occupants instantly.
14: Investigators determined when it was more than 3,000 metres underwater, the submersible's carbon fibre hull gave way, imploding under the immense pressure, killing all on board, including Ocean Gate CEO Stockton Rush. If he'd survived, he would have likely faced criminal charges.
9: 2025, US singer Lou Christie died at the age of 82. And finally, born today, June 19, 1950, Canadian singer with the band Heart, Anne Wilson. I'm Kev Calloway. This is 2NURFM's On This Day.

0: The music of Haas for Coffee Break. No, not Coffee Break, on this day. Amanda, I've seen
1: wrong day.
0: I'm very tired at the moment. Anyway, thanks for that, Kev. Good song. You have Coffee Break today, though.
1: I have Coffee Break today.
0: Who do you have?
1: You know what? You haven't put it on my sheet, so I don't know.
0: Okay, so a bit of background on this. I have to do a sheet for myself, a sheet double E for myself every morning. That too.
1: Yeah.
0: But because I did yours, because you're me this week and I'm Todd. So,
1: yes.
0: And some would say we're both the better looking versions of the people we're replacing. Anyway, when I did those last week, the coffee breaks weren't updated that far ahead. But I can tell you, it's one that you will like.
1: Is it a boy band?
0: It's Ronan.
1: Hey!
0: Ronan Keating.
1: Yes, I will like that one.
0: So we're helping out into the weekend. Look, since we're now starved for time, we're going to do two things. First of all, what do you have after nine today?
1: I'm asking on Facebook, what did you do for school work experience? Did you enjoy it and did it shape your career path? What did you do?
0: I'll answer both of those in the same question. I came here.
1: Oh, really? Radio station?
0: To this one.
1: Oh, actually, I came here.
0: So it did nothing for me, did it?
1: I came here after school for a week and I enjoyed it. So there you go. We've got Timbo. He's in with some bathroom tradie tips. We've got activities for sufferers of Parkinson's disease and we're looking at a theatre show for kids. Also, Lindsay Carr is stopping by with Arts News.
0: Oh, thank you, Lindsay. And I would imagine that you'll be out sort of performing for the masses on the weekend?
1: Oh, out tonight. Got a last minute gig at Western Workers Club. So if anyone wants to stop by and say hello and have a bit of a boogie.
0: Sounds fantastic. All right, Amanda, we covered a lot in a minute and a half.
1: We did.
0: That's as long as it took. Thank you.
1: Thank you.
0: All right, Amanda's in after nine. We'll get you down to the OG for her next local news update. Olivia, Ollie. Hang on. What sort of a day am I having, Amanda?
1: Awful.
0: Can I go home now?
1: No, because then I'd have to cover for you. So you've got another half an hour. Right. Just push through. You can do it.
0: So let's see. We've got, who do we have coming up? Gavin Morris. Yep. So what are we going to call him? Gary Young.
1: The weather guy.
0: Former person or something. Anyway, let's get out of here. Let's do this as we continue the good times and great music at 2NURFM. Hope you're having a better one than me.

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1: Good morning, Ollie Goldner with your 8:30 Hunter News update. Over the span of a week, five fires were lit across Muswellbrook, prompting an ongoing police investigation. From June 6 to 13, a number of vehicles, including a caravan and shopping trolley, were set alight across the region, causing extensive property damage. The blazes began on Carl Street and have since popped up on Roger, Bridge, Cook, Newman and George Streets. Police believe the fires may be linked and are treating the incidents as suspicious. As inquiries continue, anyone with information or CCTV is urged to contact Crime Stoppers. The Newcastle community is being praised for working alongside police to protect Dangar Park during last week's rowdy gathering at Mayfield on Sunday. Newcastle Griffins Rugby Club president Ben Cole says residents and players used their vehicles to shield the playing fields while police worked to restore order. He says the combined effort helped minimise damage and ensure the grounds remained open for community sports and activities.
2: And speaking to a sergeant there with Newcastle Local Command and the police, a lot of civilians and locals rushed very quickly to try and protect and stop the incident as well.
1: Sedgefield Cemetery's damaged headstones are set to be replaced.
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1: Approved by council. The site was proposed by Maitland Rotary Club last year, getting the green light at this week's council meeting. The facility is intended only to be used by patients attending Maitland Hospital and other nearby medical facilities, as well as their families. It would require the demolition of an existing building on Turton Road at Metford, with construction to be delivered over two stages. More than $170,000 has been awarded to Spiritual Waterways Indigenous Corporation to build Nan's Place. The facility will be a cultural meeting circle and healing landscape in Carrington, built to honour the legacy of Warramai elder Beryl Nan Dates. Newcastle MP Tim Crackenthorpe says it's a much-needed addition to the city.
2: This funding will provide a physical space, and it will also allow for the gathering of community and people to, you know, reflect and respect. And it's important to preserve Aboriginal cultural and heritage.
1: Maitland Grossman High School will relocate to a larger location in order to expand for the growing community. The new school will provide additional hospitality kitchens, performing arts areas, and better disability access, catering for up to 1,500 students. The new site is set to open in 2030, with the current school being refurbished to meet students' needs. Principal Neil Farrer says there'll be plenty of new facilities at the new location.
3: It'll be entirely new 21st century facilities moving forward for our students. Exciting opportunities, particularly in vocational education and training, creative and performing arts, students with disabilities.
1: And the first recorded Australian sighting of a rare bird has been captured at Lake Macquarie. A lone Cocos booby was spotted at Mark's Point, an Australian first, given the bird, native to the eastern and central Pacific Ocean, is rarely seen west of Hawaii. Local bird watchers have begun gathering at the site it was captured to hopefully get a peek of the rare find.
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1: Newcastle Rugby Union referee John Minor has passed away this week at the age of 98. Minor refereed local, state and national union matches during the 1980s, along with being appointed referee selector for the inaugural Rugby World Cup in 1987. He is remembered as a wonderful man and a giant of the sport. Kalen Ponga will sit out of tonight's Round 16 clash with the Dragons at McDonald Jones Stadium. It comes after Knights coach Justin Holbrook opted to rest the star fullback following Origin 2. Holbrook says navigating the Origin period has its challenges.
4: Obviously with the buys around Origin and Origin, so it's a tricky period for every NRL team this time of year. So, yeah, we've just got to narrow our focus to the Dragons here tomorrow night.
1: And Cooks Hill United will face off with the Western Bears tomorrow for the Men's NPL League. They look to make it back-to-back wins following last week's 1-0 victory over the Edgeworth Eagles. Cooks Hill currently sits seventh in the standings, with the Bears in second. And the winning numbers in Powerball are 1, 6, 20, 21, 26, 28 and 29. And the Powerball is 19. Now you're up to date with the latest 2NURFM Hunter News.
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11: All right, if heading to the water today, northerly 20 knot winds, swinging northwest by the afternoon and getting up to 25 knots off. Seas up to 2 metres today, and there is a northeasterly swell around 1 metre. High tide coming up just after midday. Low tide at 5:30 today, and a chance of some showers continuing across the next few days. Tops today of 21. 16 degrees currently by the lake at

Airy Bay, 15 degrees for you at Thornton as we jump on the roads. That earlier B double breakdown has been cleaned up in the last little bit on the M1, so you're all good for Black Hill on the run down towards the West Lakes and further south. Fletcher is seeing its delays. We're doing the run through the Maryland there. We're looking okay on Griffiths Road until you get into Parry Street, to King Street rather, so with some delays there this morning. Getting across Glebe from Brunca, that's a little bit ordinary. The Katara shops are seeing some delays this morning. Into the Hunter Valley, the Hunter Expressway, that is looking fantastic. East Maitland, busy kind of where you'd expect it to be there. And Wallumbay Road, seeing some delays. Vincent Street for the run up towards Aberdare Road is also A-OK this morning. G'day, Mark in for Todd for the next little bit, up until 9. We'll pack it up next week as well. And we'll catch up with Gavin Morris to find out what the weekend weather looks like. 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
1: Good times and great music at 2NURFM 103.7. As we always do, you hear them, we're told of a Friday morning. We like to get a bit of a beat on the weekend weather. And sometimes Gavin Morris has really fantastic forecasts. Sometimes it's all over the place. Gav, a bit of rain around. Is that going to hold over the weekend?
2: No, it should clear, actually. It's a big rain band, but look, it's the dry season. So typically we see these rain bands be far more impressive if they've got a really good moisture source, if they've tapped into something, you know, throughout the northern tropics and they draw it down. But this rain band doesn't have that, so it looks impressive on the satellite. That high-level cloud that's over us at the moment, that is a part of that cloud band. So typically also, most of the rain falls on the western side of the divide. Now, a lot of the time, obviously, on the eastern side of the divide, it's much greener and it's much, wetter consistently because the onshore winds, the easterly winds, they pick up the moisture off the ocean and they force it in over the coast. So the coast gets the showers, but then it's called the orographic lift. The air hits the eastern slopes and that air mass is forced upwards over the Great Dividing Range. So most of the rain falls on the eastern side. It's called the rain shadow effect. But when you have this system, when it's coming in from the west like this, well, all of that process is happening on the western side of the divide. The rain band, the moisture is coming in, it's hitting the western slopes. Slowly, gradually, that air is forced upwards. It compresses. It's a slow orographic lift, but it occurs. And generally, most of the wet weather, the rain falls on the western side. And that's good. We actually need it up there right throughout Merriwar and right throughout the Liverpool Plains, particularly in Tamworth. They all need more rain. The Upper Hunter as well. Not likely to see that much. But by the time the Knights are playing tonight, there may be some light drizzle or light rain that will make it this far eastward. So just be prepared. If there is some light rain this evening, that's why. But generally, we're not going to have that much. Most of it's going to pass over overnight. There may be just the tail end of that system around in the morning when the Socceroos kick off at 5 a.m. and then during that early morning session. But, Jen, then it's all just going to clear. And then we've got a fine-looking weekend. It's going to be fairly nice. And we're going to move into a fairly comfortable weekend, just a little bit cooler. What happens when these fronts start coming through like this? It'll finally begin to cool a little bit of that air mass down. So we've got cooler days on the way as we move into next week. Bit of a southerly airflow, some coastal showers around next week, like Tuesday, but nothing much in that whatsoever. But it is going to be a little bit cooler, but most of this cloud is going to pass through overnight. We've got generally another fine weekend, Mark.
1: Yeah, which is fantastic. Great to sort of hear the explanation of how not only the rain that we see, but some of that moisture, how that all sort of moves around. And quite often, Gav, what we sort of see right in front of us is not always how it plays out on the ground.
2: Yeah, exactly. I mean, it's always a simple forecast, isn't it? It always says, oh, showers or rain or whatever. But each little system, you know, has its own idiosyncrasies and it's all just a little bit different in how it all folds out. But, you know, it's usually just a little bit more complex than just a shower. It's coming in from a mm-hmm. It depends on which direction, how it's getting here and, how it's all stacking up. But, you know, there's so many combinations that are the regular combinations anyway, Mark.
1: Right, so what that actually means is throughout our day we have at least two weather reports, so we need to book you in to do a five-minute report twice an hour throughout the day now. to cover
2: yeah,
1: some
2: yeah,
1: of that.
2: I've got all the time in the world right yeah. now. Like, I've got so much. Mate, right now I'm sitting with my little girl in the car, and that's why you might hear her, you know, playing around. So she's being absolutely gorgeous, but I'm parked out front of her daycare, and then I run in, do the daycare, and then bang, it's off all day. I've got a lot to do again today, run around, and I've got some speeches, I've got multicultural festivals, I've got so many other meetings, I don't know, but it's all incredible, it's all exciting, and there's something new, there's something different, there's something interesting every single day in this role, and I meet so many wonderful people, like Sue and Rick Prosser last night at the Soul Hub. It was the Sue Appreciation Night. And now inside Soul Hub, the cafe there is going to be called the Prosser Cafe as a tribute to her. You know, you meet those kinds of people.
1: Oh, they're good value. They have been for years.
2: Oh, what they've done for this city. And on behalf of the city and all of us, you know, thank you. You inspire us. and you make this city a better place. And every single time I'm around there, every single time I'm in Soul Hub, I just want to be a better person, you know, and that's the effect that they have on everybody that goes in there, either as a volunteer or if you just need to go in there for a feed or to look after your kids or yourself or you're trying to get back on your feet. They just make you want to be a better person. It's so inspiring.
1: It's going to be interesting for you, mate, being that better person, doing those half-hourly, five-minute weather reports for us. Now, you're in the middle of a speech, in the middle of a speech somewhere, about to make the big emotional point or button it up, and you go, look, just going to have to do a five-minute weather report. I'll come back and finish it up. So anyway, worth a try.
2: Well, mate, talking being emotional, I cried on stage last night. I'll openly admit as a man, you know, just saying some words, you know, to Sue and Rick, you know, and yeah, it's hard not to get emotional, you know, talking about what they've done. So, you know, two very incredible, special human beings. And also, everybody, thanks for coming to, you know, Rick Prosser organises the mayoral prayer breakfast. And, you know, we raise some great money there as well. And we're helping the pantry. We're going to build a pantry out at Jesmyn to help those struggling as well. So a lovely food pantry there is on the way with an incredible $9,000 raised at the mayoral prayer breakfast. That was the Friday that I couldn't be on the air with Todd. So well done. Oh, no, my daughter has ink all over her hands. Oh, no, the pen's broke.
1: I'm going to leave that with you, mate. You can deal with all of that. It's funny. Funny, isn't it? You're through all of that, we were talking about all the events and all the great work that's happening, and a pen has just ruined it all. Anyway, thanks, Gav. We'll catch you next Friday morning. Another weather report here at 2NURFM.
3: Your latest weather in time for the weekend with Gavin Morris. 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

times. A great music at 2 and URFM 103.7. All right, Kuda channeling his inner Elvis Presley there. And little sister, don't you do what your big sister does. We'll get you up to Josh Bryant and our national news team in a couple of minutes. Amanda's in after all of that to take you through until midday today. 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What did it do and how did it work out for you? 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
1: It's 9 o'clock. Good morning. I'm Josh Bryant. The family of a man seriously injured in an attack in the dementia ward of a Sydney aged care facility says there are still questions which need to be answered. The 87-year-old is in a serious condition in hospital with head and facial injuries after being found hurt in the garden of the site at Hammondville. Another resident has now been charged and is under police guard in hospital. Margaret, the daughter of the man, has told Ben Fordham she doesn't understand how something like this could have happened.
2: My question is, what specific safeguards failed on this night while my father was being assaulted?
1: One person is in custody and police are searching for others following a chase through inner Sydney. Officers tried to stop a vehicle at the scene of a break-in, at Summer Hill, sparking a pursuit which ended at Alexandria. A woman was detained after a short foot chase. Two other people were spotted on a roof as part of a standoff with police before they ran off again. The federal opposition leader maintains capital gains tax changes outlined in the federal budget should be axed entirely. Labor has decided to wind back some of its plans following voter backlash. Small businesses with a turnover of up to $10 million will be able to keep the 50% CGT discount, and startups will receive extra concessions. Angus Taylor's told today the taxes are a punishment on aspiration.
3: They're imposing a ceiling on ambition and aspiration, and we need them axed. And I've said that from the start.
1: Tunnelling on the M6 in Sydney South is due to resume 2 years after construction was halted due to the emergence of sinkholes. The state government has now reached a deal with the project's contractors to ensure the completion of the $3.2 billion motorway, but the timeline for completion is yet to be locked in. Road deaths in Australia rose in the 12 months to May, with 1,332 fatalities recorded. That's up 0.8% on the previous reporting period. Researchers have developed a comprehensive database on motor neurone disease to help combat the condition. 1,300 Australian patients have contributed information and samples for the platform. The University of Queensland's Shuan No says it's hoped the database will help develop new therapies.
4: The matched data that comes with those samples means that we can really now look in depth in a large number of samples and a large amount of data to see if we can tease apart what might be causing MND.
1: There's no reports of any serious damage after two small earthquakes were felt in parts of New South Wales in the space of a few hours. In finance, the Dow Jones up 72 points at the close, the Nasdaq closing up 496, one Australian dollar buying 70.1 US cents.
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5: Israel Folau and his wife Maria have detailed his failed attempt to return to the NRL. They claim it's been blocked by ARL Commission member and Tigers legend Wayne Pearce on the grounds of inclusivity. Round 16 begins in Newcastle tonight with the Knights hosting the Dragons. Rinky Hijikata has upset second seed Yuri Lehechka to join Alex De Minaur in the quarterfinals at the Queen's Club Championship in London. Hijikata says the Aussie tennis players come into their own on grass courts.
6: You know it as well as I do, the Aussies love playing on the grass. I feel like we all just kind of spawn for this time of year. It's great to see you. You can kind of hang out with all the Aussie boys.
5: At the FIFA World Cup, Canada leads 10-man Qatar 3-0 at half-time. Switzerland thumped Bosnia 4-1, while South Africa and Czechia drew 1-all. And in AFL, Fremantle's made it 13 straight wins with a victory over Geelong. That's sport. I'm Mike Pearsall.
1: 9:04, that's news and sport.
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10: Good morning. It's cloudy with a very high chance of showers about the Upper Hunter and a medium chance elsewhere. Tops today should reach 21 for the coast, 18 for the valley. Tomorrow's looking partly cloudy with a slight chance of a shower in the early morning. Otherwise, it should be a fairly dry day. And at this stage, it's Sunday, mostly sunny, and Monday, partly cloudy with a medium chance of showers. Right now, it's 18 degrees at Freeman's Waterhole, 15 at the Hill. It's 9:06. 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

0: Fleetwood Mac, Say You Love Me on 2 and URFM 103.7. Amanda McCreed with you for your Friday morning. It's 14 past nine and we've got a busy morning ahead. We're chatting about the new kids' theatre show based on Mem Fox's book Where's the Green Sheet? That's coming up shortly. Lindsay Carr is stopping by after 10 for Arts News. We have Timbo's Tradie Tips after 11 this morning and we also have some information for people who suffer from Parkinson's. Plus, today we're talking about work experience. We've had a lovely work experience student with us this week and he's had a wonderful time seeing what we do and how we do it, as well as helping out in our studios. So I thought I'd ask you, where did you do work experience? Do you remember it? What did you learn and did you have fun? I was interested in theatre, so I did some work experience at the old King's Theatre restaurant in Lambton. Unfortunately, the closest thing I got to the stage was cleaning out their costume caravan, so that one wasn't quite what I expected. And I also taught a drama class to Year 2 students at Garden Suburb Primary School, which was an interesting experience. I was probably more suited to that one. And I did a week at 2NURFM just after school finished, so I guess that had a lasting effect. But what about you? What was your work experience like? Let us know on Facebook.
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0: 2NURFM 103.7 on air, online and on your smartphone. Hello, Amanda McCreed for your morning. And if you're a parent with young kids or you've raised young kids, you'll most likely be familiar with Mem Fox and Judy Horacek's story, Where is the Green Sheep? And it's been performed as a play by Monkey Bar Theatre Company. And on the line to tell us all about it is their artistic director and co-founder, Eva Di Cesare. Did I get that right?
1: You sure did. Thank you so much, Amanda. Lovely to be here.
0: Oh, well, lovely to have you. For those who haven't read it, can you give us a rundown of the Where is the Green Sheep story and why you decided to turn it into a stage show?
1: Sure. So Where is the Green Sheep story is basically the search for where the green sheep is. So every page we can see a blue sheep, and here's a blue sheep, and here's the red sheep, and here's this sheep, and here's that sheep. But where is the green sheep? So it's been written in a beautiful rhythmic kind of way by Mem Fox. And then Judy has just drawn the best illustrations with that as well. So it's that kind of a searching story. And I thought that it would just be the most beautiful play to create for the very, very young, for 1 to 6 year olds. And using puppetry and using animation and, you know, at the end, obviously, our beautiful green sheep is revealed, but it's a really surprising way, the way we reveal it on the stage. I just thought it would lend itself to being a really great play. And judging by the way people have responded to it over the last year, I'm really glad we did it, because children are absolutely loving it.
0: Well, has writer Mem Fox or illustrator Julie Horacek seen the show, and what were their reactions?
1: So, Judy Horacek is part of the creative team. So she was our visual art director. So she's been working beside me the entire way. So she is one of the creators of this play. Mem Fox came to see it at the Opera House in Sydney last December and cried a lot. Aww. And made a beautiful speech about how proud she was of it. And it really warmed our hearts that she was so happy with it. It's important to us that the writers and the illustrators of those amazing works are happy with the play that is created based on their work. So it's a massive love in for all of us. We all love it. And Mem loves it.
0: The book is quite short itself. How long does the show for?
1: The show itself goes for about 45 minutes, because we have, you know, we've got the animation, and I wrote the play. So with each page, like the Here is the Blue Sheep is actually turned into a 3-minute scene. So the blue sheep enters, it eats all the blue flowers, you know, and then the farmer gets upset and has to replant the flowers. So I've actually created scenes with each of those pages, and that's how you expand the book into a bigger play.
0: Well, how big's the cast?
1: The cast is 3. So we have 3 amazing performer puppeteers, and they puppeteer about 16 different puppets. And then we are also supported by the animation. So Judy has drawn extra amazing illustrations that have been animated by a wonderful video designer called Susie Henderson. So sometimes the story is on the screen, sometimes it's on the stage, and it just weaves really beautifully. And then we've got this gorgeous music that then links it all together. It's a lot of laughs.
0: It sounds like it's going to be a great show, and it's also got like lots of educational aspects to it that the kids can learn from as well.
1: Look, I think so. We don't lean into education as such, but what we do is we talk a lot about feelings in the show. There is a beautiful, and this is where, you know, we love it, for want of a better word, educating our children around feelings. So one thing we've done is that the scared sheep is also the brave sheep. And so what we're teaching our beautiful youngsters is that it's okay to have all these feelings. You're not just one thing. You can have lots of different feelings inside you. So sometimes you can be scared, but then if you dive off that diving board, you feel really brave. So that's the educational side of it for me personally as a theatre maker, is learning through emotional connections and relationships.
0: I can see why people love it. Where is the Green Sheep is playing in Newcastle from the 9th to the 11th of July, and we wish you all the best, Everdy Cesare.
1: Thank you so much. Okay, have a lovely day.
0: You too. Bye.
1: Bye.
0: If you'd like information on the show, you can check out monkeybar.com.au. That's bar as in the sound of a sheep. That the sheep makes, like bar. And if you'd like to win tickets to see Where is the Green Sheep at 10 a.m. on Thursday, July 9, we have 3 family passes to give away. So you can give us a call right now on 49 216 216 for a chance to win.

0: to NURFM, hip to be square, Huey Lewis and the News. Now, congratulations to Kristen Maley, Carol Cromarty and Luann Bates. You're off to see Where is the Green Sheep? And if you missed out, tune in next Friday at 9:40 when Arden Obelia comes in to talk about the latest movie releases. Instead of on the usual Thursday, we'll have another double pass for the movies to give away. And to find out about our other promotions like June's Birthday Box or our Restaurant of the Month, you can enter via 2NURFM.com.au. 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
0: On the waters, winds are northerly at 15 to 20 knots, turning nor'westerly in the afternoon, reaching up to 25 knots offshore during the morning and again in the late evening.
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Thinking back to your school days, where did you do your work experience? Was it a great experience, or did it convince you to choose a completely different career path? Share your stories with us on Facebook. Ken says, IT work at the Royal Newcastle Hospital. Year was 84, 85. I've been a computer nerd since 79. Been working in that industry since I left school. Look, clearly, Ken, it was something that you were destined to do, and obviously you liked it enough to keep doing it. Well done. Adrian says, 2NURFM, 1983. Good on you, Adrian. Had fun. I think Mum still has a recording of my program with a major blooper in it. Actually, I remember doing work experience here as well, and I recorded an ad. I wanted to be a copywriter, and I voiced an ad. So maybe the voicing thing is something that's continued on, I guess, because now I'm on air. Never thought that would ever happen. Brian, 1981, year 10, did my work experience at 2ST radio station in Nowra. Fantastic. I love all these work experience radio station people. Janet, I did 2 weeks work experience at the Maitland Mercury and 2 weeks at Kmart Maitland. And nope, they didn't lead to a permanent position. Is that because they didn't have anything, Janet, or is that because you weren't interested? Let us know. Dan, I worked with a mechanic, loved every minute of it. So I think, Dan, that you might be or were in the mechanical industry. Philip, never around when I went. I pumped petrol and checked oil at my dad's servo. Okay, so I wonder when work experience started. Obviously, it was before my time. If you know, let me know. And Jane says work experience at Nesca in Newcastle, Shortland County Council, corner of King and Auckland Streets. So, okay. Well, we're finding out some new places as well that we haven't heard of, or maybe I haven't heard of. You might have heard of, but yeah, hopefully you had a good time there. Keep letting us know. Work experience can change the course of your life or give you a funny story to tell for years afterwards. Where did you do yours? Jump on Facebook.

Your memory wasn't clear, was it yesterday? No, wait, the day before. Finally got a ride with a preacher man who asked, were you bound on such a cold, dark afternoon? As we drove on through the rain, as he listened, I sprang, and he left me

0: Kentucky Rain, Elvis Presley on 2NURFM. Now, if you're looking for something to do either across the weekend or in the coming weeks, you can always check out our community events calendar. The Anglican Church of the Good Shepherd is hosting Kairos Outside Hunter Music Fest tomorrow from 1. Paterson Rail Motor Society has an open day on Sunday between 10 and 2. 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

2NURFM, Breakfast at Tiffany's, Deep Blue Something. We've got Coffee Break coming up with one of the main singers of Boyzone. Also, we'll continue our discussion about work experience, and maybe we can ask Lindsay Carr what he did when he comes in. It's 7 to 10.

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1: It's 10 o'clock. Good morning. I'm Josh Bryant. A deal's been reached with a contractor to ensure work will be finished on the M6 project in Sydney South, but the end date remains a mystery. Construction on the $3.2 billion motorway was halted when sinkholes emerged in March 2024. Roads Minister Jenny Aitchison says the agreement will come at no additional cost to taxpayers, but it's too soon to say when the work will be finished.
2: My biggest concern here is to get the work done properly. I'm not going to be held to timeline from the opposition. I'm not going to be held to timelines from, people saying, let's just get it done. We are going as fast as we can, but we want to make sure that this work is done safely.
1: A man is due in court charged over a glassing in Sydney's West, which has left another man with potentially lifelong injuries. Police say the 24-year-old was struck in the face twice with a broken bottle in the car park of McDonald's at Penrith. A 19-year-old has now been charged. A resident has been charged over the assault of another resident at a nursing home in Sydney's southwest. An 87-year-old man was left with serious injuries to his head and face in the incident at Hammondville. A 69-year-old has now been charged with assault and is under police guard in hospital. AFL great Tony Modra has been flown to an Adelaide hospital for treatment of potentially life-threatening injuries following a truck crash. Police say the 57-year-old's cattle truck crashed into a tree in poor weather. Local Mayor Moira Jenkins says the conditions were terrible.
3: From what I believe, it was a freak accident, and I wish him all the best recovery. I'd like to thank all of the emergency services which were out in a frightful, windy, rainy, horrible night.
1: A Ukrainian drone strike targeting Russia's capital has closed all four major airports, disrupting more than 500 flights. Moscow officials have confirmed at least 17 people have been injured when intercepted drones caused collateral damage to some residential high-rises. The city's largest oil refinery also targeted in what is now Ukraine's largest strike since the Russian invasion began. Also making news, detectives in the United Kingdom have now launched an investigation after a toddler was found critically injured in a